The Great Peggy Lee, Waiting for the Train to Come In. And before that, we heard The Pretty Things from 1965 with Midnight to Six Man. And we started that set off with Eddie Floyd, and I've Never Found a Girl to Love Me Like You Do. I'm Ben Vaughn. This is The Many Moods of Ben Vaughn, a radio show of sorts. And we are here in the Relay Shack, and I have a record queued up here by Question Mark and the Mysterians. And it's not 96 Tears, which is pretty much the only song you ever hear by them on the radio. But not here. Oh, no. Here we go. Question Mark and the Mysterians with Can't Get Enough of You, Baby.

We have been listening to one of Jimi Hendrix's favorite guitar players, Earl Hooker, playing slide and wah-wah at the same time, which is not easy. I've tried it. Trust me, it's not easy. Before that, we heard the Beach Boys with Wake the World, and Jack Clement came before the Beach Boys with a great version of Rovin' Gambler. And we started that set off with Question Mark and the Mysterians with Can't Get Enough of You, Baby. Queued up and ready to go, we have an interesting, bombastic version of a Bob Dylan tune. This and more when we return with the many moods of Ben Fogg.

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1: 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Tonight, mostly cloudy with a low around 52. A slight chance of rain showers, then patchy fog developing later. Looking ahead to Columbus Day, there will be patchy fog and mostly cloudy skies with a high near 71. Currently, it's 59 and partly cloudy. For UCToday.org, I'm Bill Banks with your weather flash.

0: Coming to you across the airwaves, these are the many moods of Ben Vaughn. And now, here's your host, Ben Vaughn.
1: Oh, yes, we are back. Welcome back to the show. And we're in syndication. That's right. The Many Moods of Ben Vaughn is in syndication. We're on in a bunch of places on terrestrial radio, which is a fancy word for radio. And we also have the podcast and all that. And it's all because of you. So thank you. Thank you. Thank you. Okay. It's time to hear the storyteller again. We play this guy a lot on The Many Moods. I'm talking about Tom T. Hall. And here's one of his best tunes, Pamela Brown by Tom T. Hall.

That is a beautiful song written by a teenager and sung by a teenager. Shelby Flint was very young when she wrote and recorded that song, Angel on My Shoulder. And before that, we heard Al Green and his version of the Roy Orbison song, Pretty Woman. Amazing. And we started that set off with Tom T. Hall with Pamela Brown. I'm Ben Vaughn. This is The Many Moods of Ben Vaughn, and we are here in the Relay Shack. This is a broadcast from the Relay Shack here in Parts Unknown, USA. And in the Relay Shack, we're surrounded by boxes of records, CDs, 45s. We have 8-track tapes. We got all kinds of stuff laying around here. And I'm going to play a record right now by a guy named Chris Farlow, who was a British soul singer back in the 60s. And somebody, some producer or some record label person, thought it was a great idea for him to cover a Bob Dylan tune as if he was Tom Jones, backed up by the Motown rhythm section. That's really what's going on here. And somehow it works. Here's Chris Farlow with It's All Over Now, Baby Blue.

0: We have been listening to the Outlaw Blues Band in a tune called Deep Gully, which was sampled for some big record not too long ago. The Outlaw Blues Band and Deep Gully. And before that, we heard the Velvet Underground with Here She Comes Now. And preceding the Velvet Underground, we heard Mance Lipscomb. Yes, some country blues by him, his version of Baby Please Don't Go. And we started that set off with It's All Over Now, Baby Blue by Chris Farlow. Coming up after the break, we have some country and western spoken word to play for you. This and more when we return with the Many Moods of Ben Burr.
1: The Salt Church in Corry will host Christian comedian Brad Stein for a comedy show on Saturday, October 25th. Two performances are scheduled at 10:30 a.m. and 6:30 p.m. The event is billed as a Christian community comedy show focusing on faith, family, people, and laughter. 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
3: Don't touch that dial. You're listening to the Many Moods of Ben Boyd.
0: Oh, yes, we are back. Welcome back to the show. We know you have other entertainment options, and we thank you for choosing the Many Moods. Oh, yes, we do. And to thank you for your patronage, we're going to play the Pez Band right now. This is a tune called Love Smith here on the Many Moods.

0: The amazing Luis Bonfa on guitar, recorded in 1959 in Brazil. Pernambuco is the name of that composition. And before Luis Bonfa, we heard Bertha Tillman, Oh My Angel, a song I can't hear enough. I can't listen to that song enough. I've heard it ever since I was a kid, and I want to hear it again. Maybe I'll play it again before this hour is over. Oh My Angel by Bertha Tillman. And we started that set off with a power pop band from Oak Park, Illinois, Pez Band, from 1978, with Love Smith. I'm Ben Vaughn. This is the Many Moods of Ben Vaughn that you're tuned into on your radio or device of choice, and these shows are now available as podcasts. That's right, on an internet near you. We are available as a podcast. Wherever you find your podcast, we're there. We're very easy to find, and we thank KCDZ in Joshua Tree, California, for putting these shows up on the information superhighway for you to download and subscribe to and all that jazz. So thank you, KCDZ. And we also have some social media action going on, Instagram and a bunch of other things. So if you see us up there, feel free to like us. Really, really like us. All right, it's time for some country and western spoken word. Yes, that is a genre. And here's one of the best. Red Sovine with Phantom 309.
1: I was out on the West Coast trying to make a buck, and things didn't work out. I was down on my luck. Got tired of roaming and bumming around, so I started thumbing back east toward my hometown. Made a lot of miles the first 2 days, and I figured I'd be home in a week if my luck held out this way. But the third night I got stranded way out of town, at a cold, lonely crossroads. Rain was pouring down. I was hungry and freezing, done caught a chill, when the lights of a big semi topped the hill. Lord, I sure was glad to hear them air brakes come on, and I climbed in that cab where I knew it'd be warm. At the wheel sat a big man. He weighed about 210. He stuck out his hand and said with a grin, "Big Joe's the name." I told him mine, and he said, "The name of my rig is Phantom 309. Well, I asked him why he called his rig such a name. He said, "Son, this old Mac can put them all to shame. There ain't a driver or a rig running any line that's seen nothing but taillights from Phantom 309. Well, we rode and talked the better part of the night, when the lights of a truck stop came in sight. He said, "I'm sorry, son, this is as far as you go, 'cause I gotta make a turn just on up the road." Well, he tossed me a dime as he pulled her in low, and said, "Have yourself a hot cup on old Big Joe." When Joe and his rig roared out in the night, in nothing flat he was clean out of sight. Well, I went inside and ordered me a cup, told the waiter Big Joe was setting me up. Oh, you could have heard a pin drop. It got deathly quiet, and the waiter's face turned kind of white. "Well, did I say something wrong?" I said with a halfway grin. He said, "No, this happens every now and then. Every driver in here knows Big Joe. But son, let me tell you what happened about 10 years ago. At the crossroads tonight where you flagged him down, there was a busload of kids coming from town. And they were right in the middle when Big Joe topped the hill. It could have been slaughter, but he turned his wheels. Well, Joe lost control, went into a skid, and gave his life to save that bunch of kids. And there at that crossroads was the end of a line for Big Joe and Phantom 309. But every now and then, some hiker will come by, and like you, Big Joe will give him a ride. Here, have another cup, and forget about the dime. Keep it as a souvenir from Big Joe and Phantom 309.

Henry Mancini, Mambo Parisienne by Henry Mancini. And before that, we heard Buddy Holly from 1957 with Little Baby. And before Buddy Holly, we heard a piece of instrumental music from France by a guy named Pierre Alain Dahan from 1971. The piece of music was called Slow-Rama. And we started that set off with Phantom 309 by Red Sovine. And we are out of time. The Many Moods has run out of time. We got to go. We got to get out of here. They're kicking us out. The show is produced by Charles Tobias, engineered by Kevin Jarvis. Our announcer is Smith Harrison, and I'm your host, Ben Vaughn. Thank you so much for listening. Come back and visit us again right here in the Relay Shack. We'll be waiting for you. Until then, arrivederci, auf Wiedersehen, adios, au revoir, aloha, and goodbye.

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Dancing in the Street, opening up the official tapes. This hour, Grateful Dead music. We're going to be opening up a new box set from the Grateful Dead's vault. Summer Magic 1985. That is opening up the box set. And it also opened up the show on June 14th, 1985. Greek Theater, Dancing in the Street. Hey, I'm Corey. And before that show, the Grateful Dead, members of the Grateful Dead, had a rare press conference. The Grateful Dead members begrudgingly acknowledged the band's 20th anniversary. And throughout this hour, we are going to be getting into the Summer Magic 1985 box set, which is from concerts from the 20 Years So Far tour. We're actually going to hear snippets, audio from that press conference. And then, of course, we're going to hear audio from the new 20 CD box set featuring seven previously unreleased concerts from the 20 Years So Far tour, limited to 10,000 individually numbered copies. The collection was released on September 18th. And when the Grateful Dead went on stage, they delivered more of a statement than any press conference could ever do. They kicked off the show with Dancing in the Street, a cover from the mid-60s, and the Grateful Dead performed that song since 1966 all the way up until about 1987, and just proven that the Grateful Dead was digging deep and playing every night like it could be their very last. So from 6/14/85, let's get into 6/15/85. This is the official tapes.

0: At the 15th anniversary, there was no real excitement within the band about the so-called anniversary. There was sort of the impression that it had been foisted upon you to celebrate it. And one sort of gets the impression that the same thing is going on here today. Is that accurate? Or
1: incredibly perceptive.
2: Very good observation. Good observation, yes.
1: It's no big deal to us. We're not sure that this is the date anyway.
3: Yeah, well, it's obviously used no to youth people.
2: Yeah.
1: I don't think it matters much to anyone, does it really? I mean, we've been around for 20 years,
3: I
1: more or less.
3: I don't believe it.
4: The official tapes.

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0: We'll be back in a little bit.
1: Grateful Dead closing out their second set on June 27th, 1985, Saratoga Performing Arts Center in New York. Hell in a Bucket going into Don't Ease Me In. Hey, I'm Corey. This is the Official Tapes Grateful Dead radio program where we explore the official releases out of the Grateful Dead's vault. And we got a new box set to toy around with. It's Summer Magic 1985. That's where you can find the 627-85 show. Before that, we heard the encore from June 16th, 1985 at Greek Theater. Broke Down Palace, a perfect note for the encore. It made a perfect coda for the show and the end of the run. Before that, we heard something from the show before. From June 15th, 1985, Greek Theater, we heard Dupree's Diamond Blues. The Grateful Dead had performed that song going back to 69. They had about 16 performances of the song. It struggled to find a footing in the 70s with only a handful of airings in 1977 and 1978. It returned to set list in 82 and in regular appearances every year since then. So by 1985, it appeared that Dupree's Diamond Blues had finally hit its stride again. And we also kicked off the program with Disc 1, Track 1 from Summer Magic 1985, Dancing in the Street from June 14th, 1985 at Greek Theater. Before that show, the Grateful Dead had a rare press conference where they begrudgingly acknowledged the band's 20th anniversary.
2: It's a tribute to something, you know, that that our off nights are at least acceptable. Used to be that our off nights would drive them right out of the place.
3: It's almost tolerable.
2: Yeah, right.
4: But blind devotion doesn't scare you at all?
2: I don't know. I'm too blind to tell. I'm the rapper's there. My bias is way over here.
5: It's not blind devotion. They know what they like. You know, we couldn't make them come.
2: Yeah, that's true.
5: They're coming for a reason. You know.
6: Yeah. There's nobody driving them in here with whips.
5: Yeah, we don't have whips.
4: No, I understand that, but it seems that no matter what you do, it's always loved. Do you ever wish your audience were a bit more critical, more demanding of you?
6: It's not as great a challenge as it might be.
7: Well, no audience could be as critical or demanding of us as we are of ourselves.
2: Yeah, right. They would never be that critical or demanding.
6: Right or wrong.
2: But they are awfully sensitive, and
8: Right.
9: We got to get off first.
2: They're a good audience. I mean, they pay attention. We can get them. They can get very quiet. We can take them lots of places.
9: Yeah.
2: You know, they're no slouches. They're paying attention. They're not just being there. You know, they're into it, and that's nice. That's nice.
7: Yeah. Well, they're almost willing us to make it good, or helping us to make it good. In fact, almost nothing.
9: They are.
2: Yeah.
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13: With your weather flash, I'm Bill Banks, UCtoday.org. Brought to you by KFC. Tonight, mostly cloudy with a low around 52. A chance of rain showers, then a slight chance of drizzle, leading to patchy fog. On Columbus Day, patchy fog and mostly cloudy skies with a high near 71. Currently, it's 59 and partly cloudy. For UCtoday.org, I'm Bill Banks with your weather flash.

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0: patrols are sent to the Random Precision Radio Network. This is Floydian Slip, your weekly hour of Pink Floyd. I'm Craig Bailey. This is show 1591. Coming up on this broadcast from the dark side of the moon, some live Floyd from Delicate Sound of Thunder, music from the wall. Solo stuff by David Gilmour. We'll hear from Rick Wright's Broken China album, turning 30 years old this week. Also, our Floydian slip up, not Floyd, but something connected. Be listening for that. Final Cut Music starts us this week.
1: The British business plans to build a nuclear fallout shelter at Peterborough in Cambridge.
2: Three High Court judges have cleared the way for Cambridge.
3: It was announced today that the replacement for the Atlantic conveyor, the container ship lost in the Falklands conflict, will be built in Japan.
4: A spokesman for Cuba moving in, and they say the third world countries like Bolivia, which

0: Make 'em cry, make 'em lay down and die.
1: Broadcasting from the dark side of the moon, every week this is Floydian Slip, your weekly hour of Pink Floyd. I'm Craig Bailey. This is show 1591, Final Cut Music, 1983, the final album Roger Waters would do with Floyd. One of the few before that, Your Possible Past, and we opened with the post-war dream. Still to come on this broadcast from the dark side of the moon, we'll have some music from The Wall, some live stuff from Delicate Sound of Thunder, that was the band out touring the Momentary Lapse of Reason album. Got some BBC tape coming up this program. Take you back to the 60s for that. Our Floydian slip-up, not Floyd, but something with a connection. And it's been 30 years, believe it or not, since Rick Wright, keyboardist for Pink Floyd, put out his Broken China album. It was the 7th of October, 1996. Got music from that one coming up.
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0: broadcasting from the dark side of the moon every week. This is Floydian Slip, your weekly hour of Pink Floyd. I'm Craig Bailey, show 1591, that's Live Floyd from 1988, the band out touring the Momentary Lapse of Reason album. That particular recording not on the original two-disc set called Delicate Sound of Thunder that came out in 88, but restored on the box set edition that we got on the later years box set. Going back to Wish You Were Here originally for Welcome to the Machine. Before that, it was Rick Wright, keyboardist for the Floyd, the final solo project that Rick would do before he passed. We lost Rick to cancer in 08. It was 1996, 30 years ago this week, 7th of October, Rick put out his Broken China album. We had Breaking Water and Night of a Thousand Furry Toys. Lots of talented musicians sitting in with Rick on that one. One of them will be the center of this week's Floydian Slip-Up. That's when we play something not by the Floyd, but something with a connection. Be listening for that. We've got some tape from the BBC archives back in May of 1969. That's next.
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5: 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Tonight, mostly cloudy with a low around 52. A chance of rain showers, then a slight chance of drizzle, leading to patchy fog. Columbus Day brings patchy fog and mostly cloudy skies with a high near 71. Currently, it's 59 and overcast. For UCToday.org, I'm Bill Banks with your weather flash.
0: Peering into the sauce full of secrets every week. 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It's Floydian Slip on Sunny 105.7.

0: This was the age of experimentation and difficult music, of prepared pianos and classical pretensions, all of which the Floyd embraced.
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0: All things Pink Floyd, this is Floydian Slip, show 1591. I'm Craig Bailey. That is this week's Slip Up, not Floyd, but something with a connection. We mentioned it's been 30 years since keyboardist Rick Wright put out his Broken China solo album, October 7, 1996. Rick, co-founder of the Floyd keyboardist. I was looking at the list, the roster of other folks who were sitting in on that album. And one of them was guitarist Stephen Bolton, better known as Bolts. Played with lots of folks, The Who, Stephen Bishop, Paul Young. And he was also a member of the group Atomic Rooster. So we play you Atomic Rooster from Made in England, 1972 album, A Little Bit of Inner Air. Atomic Rooster was sort of a splinter group. It came out of the crazy world of Arthur Brown. Also included Carl Palmer, drummer, who was with ELP, one would go on to be with Asia as well. Stephen Bolton, Bolts. He was actually one of three guitarists on the Broken China album. Tim Renwick, who's done work with Pink Floyd, he's on that album as well. And Dominic Miller, probably best known for his work with Sting. Three guitarists on the Broken China album by Rick Wright. Atomic Rooster, this week's Floydian Slip Up, A Little Bit of Inner Air, featuring guitarist Stephen Bolton, also one of the guitarists on the Broken China album by Rick Wright, celebrating 30 years this week. Before that, it was the creatively titled Song One by Pink Floyd. Back in 68, the band was touring the western coast of the U.S., Washington State, California. They had about 6 days off in August, and they went into Capitol Studios in L.A., and they did some recording. That was one of the things that they did. Song One. Find it on the Early Years box set. And also in that box, lots of BBC tape. We heard one of those tracks from the BBC, May 12, 1969, Floyd with Grantchester Meadows.
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0: Where the final cut is just the beginning. This is Floydian Slip, your weekly hour of Pink Floyd on Sunny 105.7.

This is Nick Mason of Pink Floyd, and you're listening to Floydian Slip, an hour of Pink Floyd.

Floydian Slip, your weekly hour of Pink Floyd. This has been Program 1591. Finish it with some music from The Wall. Is there anybody out there? I ask myself that all the time. I trust you're there. Some live stuff from drummer Nick Mason and his Saucerful of Secrets. That's his group, his Floyd tribute band, so to speak, out playing live the early music of Pink Floyd. They did one live album, so far at least, Live at the Roundhouse, came out in 2020. We had Obscured by Clouds and When You're In. And also in that set, David Gilmour from his first solo outing, 1978 self-titled album, There's No Way Out of Here. And that's it for this week's broadcast from the Dark Side of the Moon. I'm Craig Bailey. Thanks for joining us. You can find us online at FloydianSlip.com. 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And we'll talk to you next week. 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
6: 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Tonight, patchy fog with a slight chance of drizzle. Cloudy with a low around 52. Later tonight, patchy fog will linger, leading to a mostly cloudy start to Columbus Day with a high near 71. A slight chance of rain showers may develop later in the day. Currently, it is 57.

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Posting a poster of Pancho and Cisco one California day. She says she believes in a Robin Hood and brotherhood and colors of green and gray.

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I'll be the Count of Monte Cristo, you'll be the Countess May.

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1: The Grateful Dead's long, strange trip continues on Sunny 105.7. Grateful Dead band member Bob Weir is celebrating the 10th anniversary of his solo studio album, Blue Mountain. And with that comes the Blue Mountain 10th Anniversary Deluxe Edition. 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
3: With your weather flash, I'm Bill Banks, UCtoday.org. 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Tonight, patchy fog with a slight chance of drizzle. Cloudy with a low around 52. Looking ahead to Columbus Day, there will be patchy fog and mostly cloudy skies with a high near 71. Later tonight, a slight chance of rain showers is possible with partly cloudy conditions and a low around 58. Currently, it is 55 degrees and clear. For UCtoday.org, I'm Bill...

I'll Have to Say I Love You in a Song from Jim Croce. 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
4: 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Tonight, cloudy with a slight chance of drizzle and a low around 52. Columbus Day brings patchy fog, mostly cloudy, with a high near 72. Later tonight, partly cloudy skies with a low around 58. Looking ahead to Tuesday, a slight chance of showers and thunderstorms, mostly sunny with a high near 79. Currently, it's 57 and overcast. For UCToday.org,

0: The Spring Creek Sportsman's Club will host a pancake breakfast Sunday, October 18th at the clubhouse on Turner Hill Road. 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
5: With your weather flash, I'm Bill Banks, UCtoday.org. 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Tonight, cloudy with a slight chance of drizzle and a low around 52. Looking ahead to Columbus Day, patchy fog and mostly cloudy skies will bring a high near 72. Later on Monday night, partly cloudy conditions will lead to a low around 58. Currently, it's 57 and overcast. For UCtoday.org, I'm Bill Banks with your weather flash.

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4: With your weather flash, I'm Bill Banks, UCtoday.org. 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Tonight, cloudy with a slight chance of drizzle and a low around 52. Later tonight, patchy fog may develop, leading to a cool and damp atmosphere. Looking ahead to Columbus Day, anticipate patchy fog in the morning, followed by mostly cloudy skies with a high near 72. Currently it's 58 and overcast. For UCtoday.org, I'm Bill Banks with your weather flash.

Could I Have This Dance? From Anne Murray. 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

0: The Sugar Grove Volunteer Fire Department, Station 63, will host its annual Fall Turkey Party on Friday, November 6th. Doors open at 6 p.m. with the event beginning at 7 p.m. Free refreshments will be provided. 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
5: With your weather flash, I'm Bill Banks, UCToday.org. 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This morning, patchy fog with mostly cloudy skies and a high near 72. Tonight, cloudy with a low around 52. Tomorrow brings a slight chance of showers, mostly sunny, with a high of 79. Tuesday night, a slight chance of showers, partly cloudy, with a low around 60. Currently, it's 58 and partly cloudy. For UCToday.org, I'm Bill Banks with your weather flash.

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5: With your weather flash, I'm Bill Banks, UCToday.org. 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This morning, patchy fog with a high near 72. Tonight, cloudy with a low around 52. Later, partly cloudy with a low around 58. Looking ahead to Tuesday, a slight chance of showers and thunderstorms, mostly sunny, climbing to near 79. Currently, it's 57 and foggy. For UCToday.org, I'm Bill Banks with your weather flash.

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2: John and Heidi.
0: It's Monday. My beautiful bride here at my side. Hello, Heidi. How are you?
1: I am great. How are you?
0: I also am great. It's a Movie Star Monday. James Paxton is our guest today. Going to visit with him about Last Train to Fortune. It's a Western. Looks really good. A lot of big names in this. James Paxton, by the way, for those of you wondering, is the son of Bill Paxton, who you probably remember from a lot of great movies, but Twister was one of his biggest movies. And they just did a movie a couple years ago called Twisters. And James plays the son of the character from the other movie, which is kind of cool.
1: Okay.
0: So he played the son of his dad, which is, it's really neat. Anyway, we're going to be chatting with Mr. James Paxton about Last Train to Fortune coming up in a bit.
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0: Now, today's reason to party. 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What do you have for me, Heidi?
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0: Oh, nice.
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1: Local news now from UCtoday.org. I'm Trey Westerberg. This update brought to you by Cintas. A top job in the city of Cory will be open soon. Joni Smith, the city of Cory administrator, intends to retire. Smith's resignation letter, dated September 24th, is posted on the city's website among the documents for today's Cory City Council planning session. Smith states her resignation is effective February 12th. She has accrued personal time off for an early departure this year. Smith has been employed by the city in various jobs, including administrator, for more than 20 years. Today's planning session will take place as usual at the community center at 6 p.m. Meanwhile, Union City Borough Council will meet tonight at 6 p.m. at First Global Methodist Church. The agenda includes a homecoming trophy presentation, along with reviews of September reports from the borough's floodplain administrator, zoning officer, code enforcement, and police department. Council is also scheduled to consider starting a new police hiring process and installing cameras at the Little League ball field, borough garage, and city building. The Village of Columbus is celebrating Columbus Day today with a car cruise, a chicken and biscuits dinner, and a presentation on local history. The car cruise, organized by Streets Machines Unlimited, runs from 4 to 7 p.m. at Mather Park. A chicken and biscuits dinner will be served from 5 to 7 p.m. at the Columbus Social Hall. Proceeds benefit the Cory Regional Fire Company. During the dinner, Ann Clark of the Cory Historical Society will present a slideshow highlighting the history of Columbus. The event will feature 50-50 raffles, basket raffles, and a lottery raffle. Recapping varsity football results from the weekend, on Friday, Maplewood beat Union City 29-14. Cory toppled Northwestern 55-14. Hickory beat Fort LaBeouf 56-13. CSP shut out Cattaraugus Little Valley 40-0 on Saturday.
2: President Trump says Russia and Ukraine have agreed to an energy ceasefire, announcing the deal Sunday on Truth Social. The announcement comes days after Trump said Russia would supply diesel fuel to the U.S., a move reportedly drawing criticism from Ukrainian President Zelensky. Homeland Security Secretary Mark Wayne Mullins defending the possibility of live streaming the execution of convicted Fort Hood shooter Nadel Hassan. Mullins says he doesn't believe it would create an added security risk. Defense Secretary Pete Hegseth has said the execution will be public, but President Trump says no decision's been made on a live stream. Crews are working around the clock to restore power to tens of thousands of people still in the dark after Isaias made landfall Friday night as a Category 2 hurricane along the western Florida panhandle. Starbucks is brushing aside reports it's considering a takeover of Chipotle Mexican Grill. The Financial Times reports the coffee giant recently worked with advisors on a potential merger, but Starbucks says it remains focused on its turnaround strategy. I'm Tammy Trujillo.
3: 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College football from Saturday, tough one for Penn State. They drop to 0-3 in Big Ten play. They end up losing to USC 31-23. Rocco Beck, 21 of 32 for 289 yards with a touchdown. Penn State will visit Michigan coming up on Saturday. Pitt football, they end up losing to North Carolina on Saturday, 21-17. Pitt has fallen out of the top 25. They'll visit Boston College coming up on Saturday. The Pittsburgh Steelers, they get 188 total yards out of Jalen Warren, and they beat the Colts yesterday, 34-22. They improved to 3-2 on the season. Steelers are on the road next Sunday when they match up against the Buccaneers in Tampa Bay. That's your Sports Slash for UCtoday.org. I'm Matt Pauley.
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6: From your weather authority today, partial sunshine with a high near 70. Tonight, variably cloudy, lows 60 to 65. Tuesday, mostly cloudy with showers, breezy and warmer. Some locally heavy rain possible at times in the afternoon to evening, 70 to 75. Latest weather updates on the Your Irritigo app. I'm Weather Authority meteorologist Craig Flint.

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1: 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Again, today I'm your co-host, Mike Bailey. David's back again, right?
2: I am. Hi, Mike.
1: Okay, and we're picking up on this topic of planting spring bulbs again. And last time we ended up with, the soil prep. And There's a couple things that we need to mention before we move on to the rest of it. It doesn't hurt to add a little fertilizer to this
2: if you want to, if you will.
1: Okay, the bulb itself, when you're planting it, is already has all the nutrients that it needs if you just purchased it, okay, to send out a good set of blossoms the following year. But if you want to leave them in the ground for a period of time, it's best that you probably add a little bit of a fertilizer at the time that you plant them. And if you plant them in a row, if you dig up a whole row, okay, you can, add a little bit of 10-10-10 to that, as per your discretion. And if you've got one of these little augers, okay, And some people do that, and it works out fine for them, and that's wonderful. You can add a quarter to a half a teaspoon per hole. And do it that way, so that kind of works. David, you got anything to add to that?
2: No, I actually don't use fertilizer much. I just depend on what's in the soil, and I actually mulch a lot with grass, so they're getting some composted plant material at some point down the line as the rains and snow move water through the soil.
1: And sometimes after they bloom, even at my house, I'll take some liquid fertilizer, and I'll put it around the plants, okay, so that as they're generating energy for next year's bulbs, they'll get that energy. Yeah. So, but when it comes to planting, how deep do you plant these?
2: Well, it depends on the size of the bulb for the most part. The bigger bulbs like tulips and daffodils, the top of the bulb, the pointy end, should be at least 4 inches below the surface. The part of the trick there is that extra soil gives more support for the plant once it's grown, especially the taller varieties. Smaller bulbs, they only need to be about 2 inches above the top of the bulb. Large bulbs, you plant about 8 inches apart. Smaller bulbs can be 2 or 3. With all of them, if there is a pointy side, make sure that that's up. There are some that it's really, really hard to decide which is up and which is down, especially with the smaller ones. Just put it in, and it'll find its way up. It may take a little longer for that particular one to reach the top of the soil. And one of the things you should do is make sure that you water when it's dry, because we have had some dry falls.
1: Oh, yeah, absolutely, yes. And, when you put the bulbs in there, they're going to get a little bit of start. The roots are going to start to be activated. Okay. And
2: even maybe push out some growth.
1: Yes. Okay. And, as far as the growth in the spring, like we said on the last session, you may see some growth very, very early. Okay, like we've had a thaw in first part of January, where I'd see the daffodils popping up a couple inches, and I go, but don't worry, Mother Nature takes care of things, okay, and it should not be a problem. Don't try to cover them with soil or anything like that. Leave them as they are.
2: Yeah, actually, I've got grape hyacinths that are a couple inches tall. The leaves for next spring.
1: Really?
2: As of
1: now?
2: Yeah. It is crazy.
1: Yeah,
2: and it's been that way for years. and they bloom nicely next spring. Yeah. So it's interesting how Mother Nature is getting mixed up a bit, I guess.
1: And it's interesting, okay. Once the bulbs start to, the leaves get 4 or 5 inches tall, and earlier in the spring, and you get a really cold night, and the leaves just droop to the side. They got killed by the frost.
2: No.
1: Okay, what they do, those long stems, those long leaves, there's the cells in those things are quite vertical, and the water will be extracted from those things very, very quickly and taken down into the bulb, and that leaves the leaf very limp. And as the temperatures warm back up, that moisture will come back up and fill out those leaves, okay, and they'll be fine.
2: So yeah, they're accustomed to our climate, so you don't have to worry about it. You don't have to take any extra action, right. No extra mulching or any of that sort of thing.
1: You know, but after they're done blooming, you want to let those leaves kind of yellow off a little bit, brown out a little bit before you cut them off.
2: Yeah, they need to feed the bulb.
1: Yeah, that's what they're doing. They're feeding the bulb. What about the summer care on them? Okay, as the cut the leaves off as they fade, cut them off at the surface. But you can also dig a lot of those bulbs up every...
2: If you want to every year, but it's better to leave them in the ground unless you need to move a flower bed or rearrange your beds. And what happens, though, as the time goes on, the bulbs start to multiply under the soil, and so it's better to dig them up, divide them, give them to your friends and enemies, and then replant them, or wait till the next fall to plant them.
1: Okay. And the nice thing about a lot of these spring blooming bulbs, they're pretty disease resistant, aren't
2: they? Yes, right. They do well.
1: I can't remember when I've ever seen a diseased spring plant. Okay, that has come up from a bulb. I really don't. And David, it looks like we've used up our time. Do you have anything else? Any closing comments? Short?
2: No, just plant away, folks.
1: Plant away. Okay. Yeah, it's nice. They're pretty hardy. Okay, so just pay attention to the deer issue. Okay, thank you for listening now. Bye-bye.
2: Bye now.
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0: Now, big screen, little screen, even Tom Cruise, a big name like Tom Cruise, couldn't help get Digger the numbers they needed. I'm sad to hear that it hasn't done as well. The trailer looks really good. We still haven't seen it, but I would like to see Digger. Have you heard anything good about it?
1: I haven't heard much about it at all, other than just seeing stuff pop up online once in a while, the trailer and stuff.
0: It has been one of the biggest flops in recent history. So the first weekend, they only did $7 million, but they spent millions and millions to make this thing. So I just think that's really weird. So I don't know what is going on there. Kathleen Turner is well aware that she and Michael Douglas had a fatal attraction.
1: I would assume she was aware.
0: Yeah, she was aware. There's a new book that's coming out in his memoir. I think it's out now. It's called One Hell of a Ride, and it's Michael Douglas. It's his book. Anyway, in that book, he talks about an affair that they had in 1984 while they were doing Romancing the Stone. And she was asked about it. She's like, what is the fuss about? That was 40 years ago. I don't understand why it's such a big deal. He was married at the time, but they were separated. So that's why it was a big deal, because, well, he was officially married, Kathleen. That's what's going on. That's what's going on over here. Big screen, little screen on the John and Heidi Show.
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1: Canadota Lake's greatest hits.
2: John and Heidi.
0: Heidi, did you know that mushrooms are more closely related to animals than they are to plants?
1: Really?
0: Yeah, they belong in their own kingdom of life. They obtain nutrients in very different ways from green plants. They are, they're mushrooms. They're, what are they called? A fungus.
1: A fungi.
0: They're fungi. Fungi to hang out with. So, I actually do like mushrooms.
1: I know you do.
0: That's something that surprises many people because I don't like onions. I don't like peppers. I don't like, but I like mushrooms. They're like, what? I don't get you. You are an enigma. I am a weirdo. All right. We don't know everything, but now we know that.
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4: 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I'm Trey Westerberg. 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Proceeds benefit the Corey Regional Fire Company. During the dinner, Ann Clark of the Corey Historical Society will present a slideshow highlighting the history of Columbus. The event will feature 50-50 raffles, basket raffles, and a lottery raffle. Recapping varsity football results from the weekend, on Friday, Maplewood beat Union City 29-14. Corey toppled Northwestern 55-14. Hickory beat Fort LaBeouf 56-13. CSP shut out Cattaraugus Little Valley 40-0 on Saturday. A top job in the city of Corey will be open soon. Joni Smith, the city of Corey administrator, intends to retire. Smith's resignation letter, dated September 24th, is posted on the city's website among the documents for today's Corey City Council planning session. Smith states her resignation is effective February 12th. She has accrued personal time off for an early departure this year. Smith has been employed by the city in various jobs, including administrator, for more than 20 years. Today's planning session will take place as usual at the community center at 6 p.m. Meanwhile, Union City Borough Council will meet tonight at 6 p.m. at First Global Methodist Church. The agenda includes a homecoming trophy presentation, along with reviews of September reports from the borough's floodplain administrator, zoning officer, code enforcement, and police department. Council is also scheduled to consider starting a new police hiring process and installing cameras at the Little League ball field, borough garage, and city building.
5: 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College football from Saturday, tough one for Penn State. They drop to 0-3 in Big Ten play. They end up losing to USC 31-23. Rocco Beck, 21 of 32 for 289 yards with a touchdown. Penn State will visit Michigan coming up on Saturday. Pitt football, they end up losing to North Carolina on Saturday, 21-17. Pitt has fallen out of the top 25. They'll visit Boston College coming up on Saturday. The Pittsburgh Steelers, they get 188 total yards out of Jalen Warren, and they beat the Colts yesterday 34-22. They improved to 3-2 on the season. Steelers are on the road next Sunday when they match up against the Buccaneers in Tampa Bay. That's your Sports Flash for UCToday.org. I'm Matt Pauley.
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8: From your weather authority today, partial sunshine with a high near 70. Tonight, variably cloudy, lows 60-65. Tuesday, mostly cloudy with showers, breezy and warmer. Some locally heavy rain possible at times in the afternoon to evening, 70 to 75. Latest weather updates on the Your Erie to Go app. I'm Weather Authority Meteorologist Craig Flint.
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0: Now, surveys and studies and such, more Americans giving themselves a career plan B, just in case. A new survey of 2,000 office workers found half are career cushioning, meaning they're looking at backup options in case their current job goes bye-bye. 77% have already started preparing for that possibility. The biggest reason? They'd like to work at a place that has less stress and maybe have a safety net if they do lose their job. 91% have stayed in their current job for at least 2 years, but nearly half say their responsibilities have changed a lot with new technology, AI being one of the biggest things. Apparently, the new career strategy is keep your job, but have a backup plan. Here's some numbers from the survey. 29% do something they actually enjoy. Man, I wish that was a higher percentage. I like what I do. 29%. This is why they were looking for a backup career. Okay. For a better lifestyle, 29% in case they lose their job. Why some have not considered a backup plan? They don't have a time, 27%. 26% said they're too old. 20% said they want to start. They don't want to start at an entry-level position. And 52% said they haven't even considered what that backup career would be. Surveys and studies and such on the John and Heidi Show.
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0: Time now for the joke of the day with my beautiful bride, Heidi Small. What do you have for me, Heidi?
1: I have two.
0: All right.
1: The first one is really stupid. I don't like artists. They tend to be sketchy.
0: I see what you did there.
1: This one is better.
0: Okay.
1: Cosmetic surgery used to be such a taboo subject. Now you can talk about it, talk about Botox, and nobody raises an eyebrow.
0: That is better. All right. That is your joke of the day on the John and Heidi Show.
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3: Local news now from UCToday.org. I'm Trey Westerberg. This update brought to you by Cintas. A top job in the city of Cory will be open soon. Joni Smith, the city of Cory administrator, intends to retire. She has accrued personal time off for an early departure this year. Smith has been employed by the city in various jobs, including administrator, for more than 20 years. Today's planning session will take place as usual at the community center at 6 p.m. Meanwhile, Union City Borough Council will meet tonight at 6 p.m. at First Global Methodist Church. The agenda includes a homecoming trophy presentation, along with reviews of September reports from the borough's floodplain administrators, zoning officer, code enforcement, and police department. Council is also scheduled to consider starting a new police hiring process and installing cameras at the Little League ball field, borough garage, and city building. The Village of Columbus is celebrating Columbus Day today with a car cruise, a chicken and biscuits dinner, and a presentation on local history. The car cruise, organized by Streets Machines Unlimited, runs from 4 to 7 p.m. at Mather Park. A chicken and biscuits dinner will be served from 5 to 7 p.m. at the Columbus Social Hall. Proceeds benefit the Cory Regional Fire Company. During the dinner, Ann Clark of the Cory Historical Society will present a slideshow highlighting the history of Columbus. The event will feature 50-50 raffles, basket raffles, and a lottery raffle. Recapping varsity football results from the weekend, on Friday, Maplewood beat Union City 29-14. Cory toppled Northwestern 55-14. Hickory beat Fort LaBeouf 56-13. CSP shut out Cattaraugus Little Valley 40-0 on Saturday.
4: President Trump says Russia and Ukraine have agreed to an energy ceasefire, announcing the deal on Truth Social. The announcement comes days after Trump said Russia would supply diesel fuel to the U.S., a move drawing criticism from Ukrainian President Volodymyr Zelensky, who has told ABC this week that the agreement is a birthday gift to Putin.
5: It gives Putin money, and he spends money only on this war. Kill us. Kill our children.
4: President Trump will be in Ohio this evening as he continues to campaign for Republicans ahead of the midterm election. He'll be in Youngstown alongside Senator John Husted. Dangerous online behavior by its AI models is leading Anthropic to cut off some internet access. Tammy

0: Nothing, but then they come back with a 3-2 win against Barry yesterday. So all in all, pretty good weekend, taking 2 of 3. Cleveland Browns football, they lose to the New York Jets on Sunday, 17-12 with the final score. Deshaun Watson takes 8 sacks in the game. They'll host Baltimore coming up next Sunday. And the Cleveland Guardians, they begin the ALCS tonight as they are set to take on the Tampa Bay Rays. The Guardians this evening sending Foster Griffin to the mound. Drew Rasmussen will go for the Rays. That's your sports flash for UCToday.org. I'm Matt Pauley.
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3: From your weather authority, today, partial sunshine with a high near 70. Tonight, variably cloudy, lows 60 to 65. Tuesday, mostly cloudy with showers, breezy and warmer. Some locally heavy rain possible at times in the afternoon to evening, 70 to 75. Latest weather updates on the Your Irrigo app. I'm weather authority meteorologist Craig Flint.

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0: Time now for the scoop of the day. More tips to make your life run smoothly. Are you ready for these?
3: Sure.
0: Create some dirty zones to contain your clutter. So if you don't want clutter taking over your whole house, have some places like a junk drawer. I think a lot of people have that.
3: Right.
0: But we've done this. It's called the garage.
3: it's in my garage.
0: My area is a giant mess. I got to tidy that up. Another one, draw for 10 minutes if you're feeling stressed. Grab a pencil and doodle for 10 minutes. Drawing can help you pull the attention away from the problem and actually does help you calm down. I'm going to try that. Now, if you want to boost your mood, you can do that by brightening somebody else's day. Do something nice for somebody else. Help a neighbor, buy a stranger a coffee, volunteer, simply give somebody a genuine compliment. A psychologist at Yale says that that actually helps you. It's called other-oriented. If you do something that's other-oriented, helping other people, it's going to help you just as much, maybe even more. So kindness can be contagious. Next, want to see how well you're aging? Try a dual walking test. Walk at your normal pace while doing a mental task like counting backwards, naming an animal or a musical artist or every letter of the alphabet or simply chatting with somebody. They say by doing this, you can check your cognitive motor decline. So that's interesting. And it turns out your brain likes surprises almost as much as it might prefer. You might want to stick to your routine. They say if you break out of that same old routine, go to a different restaurant, take a different route to work or, you know, a different route, however you say that, just turn somewhere that you're not expected to turn. That turns on part of your brain that doesn't necessarily get turned on a whole lot, and it helps lock things into your mind. So interesting stuff. I've got all of the details, a lot more on all of those in the show notes for today at johnandheidishow.com.
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2: John and Heidi.
0: Time now for the movie quote of the day, Heidi, from 1996. I bet you're going to get this. Show me the money. What movie was that from? What if
1: Jerry
0: I say
1: Maguire.
0: Show me the money. Yeah, it's originally Rod Tidwell.
1: I knew it. I just couldn't think of the name of. I had to get the name out of the gray matter.
0: But I think Jerry Maguire was saying it too at the end of the movie. I'm pretty sure. Anyway, that is the movie quote of the day on the John and Heidi Show.
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5: 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I'm Trey Westerberg. 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Proceeds benefit the Corey Regional Fire Company. During the dinner, Ann Clark of the Corey Historical Society will present a slideshow highlighting the history of Columbus. The event will feature 50-50 raffles, basket raffles, and a lottery raffle. Recapping varsity football results from the weekend, on Friday, Maplewood beat Union City 29-14. Corey toppled Northwestern 55-14. Hickory beat Fort LaBeouf 56-13. CSP shut out Cattaraugus Little Valley 40-0 on Saturday. A top job in the city of Corey will be open soon. Joni Smith, the city of Corey administrator, intends to retire. Smith states her resignation is effective February 12th. She has accrued personal time off for an early departure this year. Smith has been employed by the city in various jobs, including administrator, for more than 20 years. Today's planning session will take place as usual at the community center at 6 p.m. Meanwhile, Union City Borough Council will meet tonight at 6 p.m. at First Global Methodist Church. The agenda includes a homecoming trophy presentation, along with reviews of September reports from the borough's floodplain administrator, zoning officer, code enforcement, and police department. Council is also scheduled to consider starting a new police hiring process and installing cameras at the Little League ball field, borough garage, and city building.
6: 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Pittsburgh Steelers football, they get the win on Sunday as they knock off the Indianapolis Colts 34-22, the final score. Good performance from Aaron Rodgers, 22 of 31, 235 yards and 3 scores. However, Jaylen Warren was the guy who really drove the bus for the Steelers, as he has 188 total yards with 2 long touchdowns. Steelers back above 500 at 3-2. They will visit Tampa Bay coming up on Sunday. The Bills play Monday Night Football tonight out west to take on the Rams. Wide receiver DJ Moore, quarterback D. Alford, and lineman Landon Jackson are all questionable to play in the game, while defensive tackle Ed Oliver and receiver Joshua Palmer are each going to miss the game. That's your Sports Flash for UCToday.org. I'm Matt Pauley.
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9: From your weather authority today, partial sunshine with a high near 70. Tonight, variably cloudy, lows 60 to 65. Tuesday, mostly cloudy with showers, breezy and warmer. Some locally heavy rain possible at times in the afternoon to evening, 70 to 75. Latest weather updates on the Your Erie to Go app. I'm Weather Authority meteorologist Craig Flint.
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2: Excited to visit with James Paxton, and he's in a new program that looks like a whole lot of fun, Last Train to Fortune. We're going to talk a little bit about that. But first of all, James, thank you for your time today. I appreciate it, sir.
3: Oh, I appreciate you. It's a pleasure to be speaking with you.
2: And you've got a bunch of fun movies that you've been a part of, and I'm a big fan of your father and his work, and you've stepped into his shoes. That's got to be kind of a tough thing, because there have been times where you've, like in the Twister franchise, where you've kind of stepped up and played a similar role. There's a lot expected of you, and you're living up to it, so that's good, man.
3: I appreciate that. Thank you. You know, I just wish that that he was here still, and he could do those things, you know. But it feels like... you know, a direct conduit to his spirit, if I'm able to kind of honor him in whatever way I can. You know, I miss him all the time. He's my best friend. And, you know, I live to be on set as well. You know, I really have the passion for it too. And I feel him with me every time I'm working on a movie or show or whatever it is.
2: Well, this new movie, Last Train to Fortune, looks like a really fun movie, and I'm excited to see this. You're working with Malcolm McDowell in this. We've had a chance to talk to him in the past. Seems like a nice guy. Was he a fun dude to work with?
3: Oh, my gosh. Malcolm was the most fun to work with. You know, the funny thing about Malcolm is, and wonderful thing about him is that he's got, like, this such youthful energy and this, like, almost like childlike wonder for just still the craft of acting and filmmaking. You know, he's such a fun energy on set. He makes everybody laugh. He pranks and jokes around with the crew and the cast. He takes the work seriously, but not himself. And he's just a wonderful mentor of mine. I learned so much. It was like a masterclass every day working with him, because it's really mostly a two-hander between he and I, and it's like mostly he and I and a horse, this movie.
2: And Mary Steenburgen as well. I bet she was fun to work with.
3: Such a joy to work with. I'll tell you a funny story about how she came on board. She was one of the last pieces. For those that don't know, Malcolm and Mary, they used to be married, and they have two kids. And I was sitting with Malcolm. We'd been reading the script through, and he goes, "You know who would be great for this? Mary." And I go, "Oh, Mary Steenburgen? Yeah, Malcolm, I think she would be so wonderful. Like, yeah, that's a great idea. Can you call her?" And he goes, "Oh, no, no, no, no, no, no, no." I go, what? He goes, "You call her." Mm-hmm. And I go, okay. You know, I'd met Mary a few times. She's always lovely, her and her husband, Ted. And I called her and I left her a message. And about two hours later, she texted me back and said, "I'll do the film." And it was so incredible. And then she got on the set, and the first thing she sees Malcolm in the trailer, she goes, "Why didn't you call me?" And he goes, "Oh, I think it would be better coming from James." So it was just great. But it's such a family affair, this movie. It's so wonderful. Everybody supports everybody.
2: And this is set in, you know, the Old West, a little town called Fortune. And you guys are on a very arduous trail to get there, because he missed the last train. So now you get to take him there. And like you said, it's just the two of you in many of the scenes, the two of you and a horse. Before this movie, had you been around a horse a lot in life, or is this kind of a first thing?
3: You know, luckily I had. It was one of those skills that I did learn growing up, and I'd always wanted to put it to good use on camera. But I've been riding since I was about 8 years old. And I went to a sleepaway camp in Wyoming, where I really learned how to ride Western. I mean, it was like a little rodeo every Sunday, and then we got to, you know, barrel race and pole and do the pole bending and all that stuff. And so I grew up riding Western, and but I hadn't ridden in a number of years before this film. So I realized, you know, I'm going to be rusty. I need to, you know, and my body's going to be real sore getting on that horse for the first few days. So I better go ride for about 2 weeks straight every day for a few hours. So that's what I did. Before the film, and I got really comfortable and broke some new cowboy boots in, and I'm really happy with the way it looks.
2: Well, it turned out fantastic. From what I can tell, it looks like you seem very comfortable with that horse, so you did a good job.
3: Well, I can't take all the credit, to be honest. You know, that's the same horse that Keanu Reeves was riding in one of the John Wick films down 34th Street in New York. I didn't actually see that one, admittedly, yeah. But I heard, and the horse was just great. It was a horse named Nip, and the stunt coordinator, it was his horse, Tad Griffiths, and he was just wonderful. So I can't, you know, the horse was really did more than half the work, but I wanted to be prepared for anything, you know.
2: I love it. Well, I'm excited to see this one, Last Train to Fortune. I've got a link to the trailer and all the details in the show notes. And again, thank you so much, James, for taking the time to chat today.
3: 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This was a pleasure.
2: Absolutely. Again, the film is out right now. I've got a link to the trailer in the show notes for today at johnandheidishow.com.
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1: We're going to start talking about some unexpected cancellations as far as TV shows go.
0: Okay.
1: This first one was called Bridget Loves Bernie. Do you remember this?
0: Bridget, I don't think so.
1: It would have been early 70s. So
0: no, I wouldn't remember that.
1: No. It was the fifth most watched TV show in the 1972 to 73 TV season.
0: Oh, yeah. I was busy not being born yet.
1: It was a romance about a pair of newlyweds, and it starred real-life couple Meredith Baxter and David Burney.
0: Huh.
1: While the CBS show attracted millions of viewers each week, it also received a large number of complaints over its then-controversial premise. Bridget is a Catholic and Bernie is Jewish. Objecting to its portrayal of the ups and downs of interfaith relationships, people were complaining that it was an insult to some of the most sacred values of both the Jewish and Catholic religions.
0: But they were married in real life, too.
1: Yes.
0: Huh.
1: But I don't know if they're really those religions. I don't know.
0: Yeah.
1: It just
0: could
1: be their characters. By 1973, three major Jewish organizations called for the boycott of the show and urged members to file complaints with CBS.
0: Hmm.
1: Finally, hating the bad press, CBS decided to end the controversy by canceling Bridget Loves Bernie. It ran one season and remains the most watched first season show to ever be canceled by a major network.
0: That's wild. And you got more of those?
1: I do.
0: Well, I'm excited to hear more.
1: Yeah.
0: That's awesome.
1: That's news to me.
0: Is also news to me.
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3: Local news now from UCToday.org. I'm Trey Westerberg. This update brought to you by Cintas. A top job in the city of Corry will be open soon. Joni Smith, the city of Corry administrator, intends to retire. She has accrued personal time off for an early departure this year. Smith has been employed by the city in various jobs, including administrator, for more than 20 years. Today's planning session will take place as usual at the community center at 6 p.m. Meanwhile, Union City Borough Council will meet tonight at 6 p.m. at First Global Methodist Church. The agenda includes a homecoming trophy presentation, along with reviews of September reports from the borough's floodplain administrators, zoning officer, code enforcement, and police department. Council is also scheduled to consider starting a new police hiring process and installing cameras at the Little League ball field, borough garage, and city building. The Village of Columbus is celebrating Columbus Day today with a car cruise, a chicken and biscuits dinner, and a presentation on local history. The car cruise, organized by Streets Machines Unlimited, runs from 4 to 7 p.m. at Mather Park. A chicken and biscuits dinner will be served from 5 to 7 p.m. at the Columbus Social Hall. Proceeds benefit the Corry Regional Fire Company. During the dinner, Ann Clark of the Corry Historical Society will present a slideshow highlighting the history of Columbus. The event will feature 50-50 raffles, basket raffles, and a lottery raffle. Recapping varsity football results from the weekend, on Friday, Maplewood beat Union City 29-14. Corry toppled Northwestern 55-14. Hickory beat Fort LaBeouf 56-13. CSP shut out Cattaraugus Little Valley 40-0 on Saturday.
4: Department of Homeland Security Secretary Mark Wayne Mullen is defending the possible live stream of Fort Hood shooter Nadal Hassan's execution. Mullen tells CBS's Face the Nation he does not see an elevated risk to security.
5: I think people need to understand if you attack America, we will come after you and we will make sure that the punishment fits the crime.
4: Ukrainian President Volodymyr Zelensky is criticizing the U.S.-Russia diesel deal, saying the deal gives Russia's president money he'll only spend on the war. The Trump administration is being ordered to stop airing taxpayer-funded pro-President Trump ads. Tammy Trujillo with more.
6: A federal judge gave the order Sunday, effective immediately, after a lawsuit from a watchdog group and others. The administration said over the weekend that the Department of Homeland Security had planned to stop buying ads after Sunday. The ads, including one that was almost identical to a 2024 Trump campaign ad, were criticized as a possible illegal use of taxpayer money.
4: I'm Jennifer Kuiper.
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0: the season. Steelers are on the road next Sunday when they match up against the Buccaneers in Tampa Bay. That's your sports flash for UCToday.org. I'm Matt Pauley.
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3: From your weather authority today, partial sunshine with a high near 70. Tonight, variably cloudy, lows 60 to 65. Tuesday, mostly cloudy with showers, breezy and warmer. Some locally heavy rain possible at times in the afternoon to evening, 70 to 75. Latest weather updates on the Your Irrigo app. I'm weather authority meteorologist Craig Flint.

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2: John and Heidi.
0: Fun fact for you, Heidi.
1: What's that, John?
0: Roughly 33% of cats are not affected by catnip. So it doesn't affect all cats, apparently. Yeah. Fun fact for you, Heidi.
1: What's that, John?
0: A turtle shell is sensitive enough to feel a twig brush across it.
1: Oh, I didn't know.
0: Me neither.
1: I didn't know that.
0: Huh. Fun fact for you. I wonder how they did that study. They're taunting a turtle with a twig? Come on, man.
1: Tickling him with a feather.
0: Fun fact for you, Heidi.
1: What's that, John?
0: There are an estimated 1 trillion bacteria on everybody's feet. Yeah, just 1 foot has 1 trillion bacteria. Ew. Fun fact for you, Heidi.
1: What's that, John?
0: Most lipstick contains fish scales. You'd think that by now they would have had a better plan for that. I bet they do.
1: It must help it to stick to your face.
0: Yeah, I don't know. Maybe that's what makes it waterproof. I don't know. We'll do one more fun fact for you, Heidi.
1: What's that, John?
0: Like fingerprints, everybody's tongue print is different. So,
1: I knew that.
0: There you go. Several fun facts. Now you know. Thank you for listening to the John and Heidi Show.
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13: Hello, and welcome to another edition of your Daily Beatle Break. Today we feature a John song that began recording on October 12, 1965. It first appears as track 2 on side 1 of the album, Rubber Soul. Today's song is the first to address John's extramarital affairs. And today's song marks the first time the Beatles used a sitar on one of their songs. When the Beatles began recording today's song, something didn't seem right. And then George Harrison stepped in.
14: I just bought like a cheap sitar in a shop called India Craft in London. And it was lying around. I hadn't really figured out what to do with it. It just needed something, you know? It just needed something. And it was quite spontaneous from what I remember. I just picked the sitar up and kind of found the notes. And I just kind of played it. We mic'd it up and we put it on. And it just like seemed to hit the spot.
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0: Well, that's going to do it for this edition of your Daily Beetle Break. I'm Dave Marino. Thanks for joining us. And we'll catch you right here next time. Same beat time, same beat channel for your Daily Beetle Break.
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2: John and Heidi.
0: Time now for the question of the day. This one's for you, Heidi. About one-third of Americans say they do this while driving. What is it? I do this sometimes while I'm driving.
1: Eat.
0: Yeah, that too. No, think or reflect.
1: I always think.
0: Just driving down the road, I'm just thinking about stuff. I'm like, did I turn off the iron?
1: I'm always just thinking while I'm driving.
0: Yeah, my mind is always spinning. That is your question of the day on the John and Heidi Show.
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5: 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I'm Trey Westerberg. 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During the dinner, Ann Clark of the Corey Historical Society will present a slideshow highlighting the history of Columbus. The event will feature 50-50 raffles, basket raffles, and a lottery raffle. Recapping varsity football results from the weekend, on Friday, Maplewood beat Union City 29-14. Corey toppled Northwestern 55-14. Hickory beat Fort LaBeouf 56-13. CSP shut out Cattaraugus Little Valley 40-0 on Saturday. A top job in the city of Corey will be open soon. Joni Smith, the city of Corey administrator, intends to retire. Smith states her resignation is effective February 12th. She has accrued personal time off for an early departure this year. Smith has been employed by the city in various jobs, including administrator, for more than 20 years. Today's planning session will take place as usual at the community center at 6 p.m. Meanwhile, Union City Borough Council will meet tonight at 6 p.m. at First Global Methodist Church. The agenda includes a homecoming trophy presentation, along with reviews of September reports from the borough's floodplain administrator, zoning officer, code enforcement, and police department. Council is also scheduled to consider starting a new police hiring process and installing cameras at the Little League ball field, borough garage, and city building.
6: 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Pittsburgh Steelers football, they get the win on Sunday as they knock off the Indianapolis Colts 34-22, the final score. Good performance from Aaron Rodgers, 22 of 31, 235 yards and 3 scores. However, Jaylen Warren was the guy who really drove the bus for the Steelers, as he has 188 total yards with 2 long touchdowns. Steelers back above 500 at 3-2. They will visit Tampa Bay coming up on Sunday. The Bills play Monday Night Football tonight out west to take on the Rams. Wide receiver DJ Moore, quarterback D. Alford, and lineman Landon Jackson are all questionable to play in the game, while defensive tackle Ed Oliver and receiver Joshua Palmer are each going to miss the game. That's your Sports Flash for UCtoday.org. I'm Matt Pauley.
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9: I'm your weather authority. Today, partial sunshine with a high near 70. Tonight, variably cloudy, lows 60 to 65. Tuesday, mostly cloudy with showers, breezy and warmer. Some locally heavy rain possible at times in the afternoon to evening, 70 to 75. Latest weather updates on the Your Erie to Go app. I'm weather authority meteorologist Craig Flint.
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0: Time now for some weird news. Kraft Dinner has officially gone off the rails, and this time you can drink it. Yeah, Kraft Heinz has teamed up with Toronto soda company Sally's Kraft Soda to create a limited edition mac and cheese flavored cream soda.
1: Can you just stop?
0: Yeah. The sweet and savory drink is being called a controversial, or I'm sorry, I think I was right when I said controversial. No, it's a conversation starting soda is what they're calling it. By judging the social media stories around this, it certainly is a conversation starting soda. Some people are calling it diabolical. What would you call it, Heidi?
1: Disgusting.
0: Yeah. Others are immediately intrigued. One wrote, "Y'all are sick." Then they said, "Save me one. I want to try it." The drink, with a taste inspired by Kraft Dinner's signature cheesy flavor, is available for $2.95 per can, with 8 and 24 packs also available, you know, just in case you really want to have a bunch of disgusting stuff around the house. It's expected to hit retailers, including Walmart, this month, because apparently drinking Kraft Dinner is the next logical step after eating it. I have a link to all the details. It sounds like a disgusting idea, but that's why it's here as today's weird news.
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0: Time now for the list. I've got a big list here. It's going to take the next day or two to get through this. So we're going to start here. They're life cheat codes according to Reddit. So these are like the best advice for life. I was told the most important things in life are the things you walk on and rest on. So don't go cheap on beds or footwear. Your back and knees will thank you. I will agree with that.
2: Yeah.
0: Save money. One of the best pieces of advice my dad gave me was your plans and goals throughout life are going to change, but money gives you options. So save some money.
2: That's true.
0: Another one here. Be nice to customer service reps. It sounds basic, but it's wild how often you get upgraded or refunded or helped way faster just by being nice to a person who gets angry people all the day, all day long.
2: Absolutely.
0: And I think maybe we'll do at least one more here. It says, every episode that ends with a cliffhanger makes you start the next episode to see what happens. If you stop mid-episode, it's a lot easier to break from binging. Yeah. So if you're watching a show and you just pause it.
2: I bet. Yeah.
0: And that is where we're going to end today. We'll do the rest of them tomorrow. But I have the entire list in the show notes for today at johnandheidishow.com.
3: Local news now from uctoday.org. I'm Trey Westerberg. This update brought to you by Cintas. A top job in the city of Corry will be open soon. Joni Smith, the city of Corry administrator, intends to retire. She has accrued personal time off for an early departure this year. Smith has been employed by the city in various jobs, including administrator, for more than 20 years. Today's planning session will take place as usual at the community center at 6 p.m. Meanwhile, Union City Borough Council will meet tonight at 6 p.m. at First Global Methodist Church. The agenda includes a homecoming trophy presentation, along with reviews of September reports from the borough's floodplain administrator, zoning officer, code enforcement, and police department. Council is also scheduled to consider starting a new police hiring process and installing cameras at the Little League ball field, borough garage, and city building. The village of Columbus is celebrating Columbus Day today with a car cruise, a chicken and biscuits dinner, and a presentation on local history. The car cruise, organized by Streets Machines Unlimited, runs from 4 to 7 p.m. at Mather Park. A chicken and biscuits dinner will be served from 5 to 7 p.m. at the Columbus Social Hall. Proceeds benefit the Corry Regional Fire Company. During the dinner, Ann Clark of the Corry Historical Society will present a slideshow highlighting the history of Columbus. The event will feature 50-50 raffles, basket raffles, and a lottery raffle. Recapping varsity football results from the weekend, on Friday, Maplewood beat Union City 29-14. Corry toppled Northwestern 55-14. Hickory beat Fort LaBeouf 56-13. CSP shut out Cattaraugus Little Valley 40-0 on Saturday.
4: A deal to allow Russian diesel into the U.S. and global markets is sparking backlash against President Trump. Trump says Russia will immediately release 300,000 tons of diesel to ease a global fuel shortage, with more shipments to follow. Critics say the deal gives Vladimir Putin a financial lifeline and undermines U.S. sanctions, while some Republicans argue it could lower fuel prices and give Trump leverage over Moscow. Crews are still working to restore power to tens of thousands still in the dark after Isaias made landfall Friday night as a Category 2 hurricane along the Western Florida panhandle. 5 deaths are blamed on the storm, 2 in Florida, 2 in Alabama, and another in South Carolina. The cleanup is continuing after the remnants of Tropical Storm Rachel hit Southern California and parts of the desert Southwest over the weekend. Sentencing is tomorrow for the man convicted of the murder of rapper Tupac Shakur, Tammy Trujillo reports.
5: Dwayne Davis was found guilty in a Las Vegas courtroom in August and could face life behind bars at sentencing.
4: Shakur was killed in 1996 near the Las Vegas Strip. I'm Jennifer Kuiper.
6: 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Not a bad weekend for the Erie Otters playing Friday, Saturday, Sunday. On Friday, they were on the road at London, and they win in a shootout 4-3. Back at home on Saturday

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1: From your weather authority, today, partial sunshine with a high near 70. Tonight, variably cloudy, lows 60 to 65. Tuesday, mostly cloudy with showers, breezy and warmer. Some locally heavy rain possible at times in the afternoon to evening, 70 to 75. Latest weather updates on the Your Erie to Go app. I'm Weather Authority meteorologist Craig Flint.

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2: John and Heidi.
0: Time now for something special with Heidi Small. What do you have for me there, Heidi?
1: So you know that you can name your Wi-Fi whatever you want.
0: Oh, yeah.
1: So
0: yeah.
1: When people are looking for a Wi-Fi, so you can see who is open.
0: Yes.
1: I have a list here over the next few days of clever Wi-Fi names that people have named their Wi-Fi.
0: No, I'm excited for this. Very nice.
1: The first one is, never going to give you Wi-Fi. Get off my LAN.
0: Nice.
1: Get your own damn router. Close your bathroom curtains.
0: Oh, wow.
1: Thou shalt not covet thy neighbor's Wi-Fi.
0: Okay.
1: Wi-Fi art thou, Romeo. FBI surveillance van, which I think is really funny.
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0: I like it.
1: I do too.
0: Is there a favorite on there? Are we changing ours?
1: I've always liked the FBI surveillance van. I think that's really funny because if somebody's looking for a Wi-Fi and then there's just FBI surveillance, I think that's really funny.
0: I saw one when I clicked on to connect to the Wi-Fi and it was called Husband and Wi-Fi. And I was like, oh, that's kind of funny.
1: That was cute. And I like No More Mr. Wi-Fi.
0: No More Mr. Wi-Fi.
1: That one's really funny too.
0: Very nice. That is something special with Heidi Small.
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1: Canadota Lake's greatest hits. John and
0: Heidi. We always like to wrap things up around here with good news, and I think this is a very good news story. It's an amazing story. A hero mom jumps into a dangerous surf to save a surfer who was face down in the water.
1: Oh,
0: I can only imagine how wild this could have ended here. Mother walking along the beach saw a surfer get slammed into the rocks. There was a big wave. And then he disappeared under the water.
1: Oh, my gosh.
0: And she didn't hesitate to put herself in a little bit of danger to help this guy. Benita Caro was recording video of the powerful waves along this area in the San Diego beach area and noticed a surfer making his way toward shore. Then she saw a big wave coming. He doesn't see it, she says. It's massive. And then it just hit him.
1: Oh,
0: the wave sent him crashing into the rocks. That's when she went from watching to helping. He was knocked out.
1: That's when
0: her mother instincts kicked in. She rushed into the water to save this man. How cool is that? Bob is the guy's name, who is the dude out in the water. He's a 50-year-old surfer. And he's been surfing for 50 years. So he's even older than 50. Anyway, he called her a hero. Said she is a heroic girl, and she absolutely is. And she happened to be in the right place at the right time. How amazing is that?
1: That's so crazy.
0: I've got a link to that story if you'd like to read all the gory details. They're in the show notes for today at johnandheidishow.com. Time to say goodbye, Heidi.
1: Goodbye, Heidi.
0: Goodbye, everybody. Have a great day. Thank you for listening to the John and Heidi Show.
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4: 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I'm Trey Westerberg. 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Proceeds benefit the Corey Regional Fire Company. During the dinner, Ann Clark of the Corey Historical Society will present a slideshow highlighting the history of Columbus. The event will feature 50-50 raffles, basket raffles, and a lottery raffle. Recapping varsity football results from the weekend, on Friday, Maplewood beat Union City 29-14. Corey toppled Northwestern 55-14. Hickory beat Fort LaBeouf 56-13. CSP shut out Cattaraugus Little Valley 40-0 on Saturday. A top job in the city of Corey will be open soon. Joni Smith, the city of Corey administrator, intends to retire. Smith states her resignation is effective February 12th. She has accrued personal time off for an early departure this year. Smith has been employed by the city in various jobs, including administrator, for more than 20 years. Today's planning session will take place as usual at the community center at 6 p.m. Meanwhile, Union City Borough Council will meet tonight at 6 p.m. at First Global Methodist Church. The agenda includes a homecoming trophy presentation, along with reviews of September reports from the borough's floodplain administrator, zoning officer, code enforcement, and police department. Council is also scheduled to consider starting a new police hiring process and installing cameras at the Little League ball field, borough garage, and city building.
5: 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Not a bad weekend for the Erie Otters, playing Friday, Saturday, Sunday. On Friday, they were on the road at London, and they win in a shootout 4-3. Back at home on Saturday and Sunday. On Saturday, they lose to Ottawa 3-0, but then they come back with a 3-2 win against Barrie yesterday. So all in all, pretty good weekend, taking 2 of 3. Cleveland Browns football, they lose to the New York Jets on Sunday, 17-12 with the final score. Deshaun Watson takes 8 sacks in the game. They'll host Baltimore coming up next Sunday. And the Cleveland Guardians, they begin the ALCS tonight as they are set to take on the Tampa Bay Rays. The Guardians this evening, sending Foster Griffin to the mound. Drew Rasmussen will go for the Rays. That's your Sports Flash for UCToday.org. I'm Matt Pauley.
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7: If you could do something today that could save someone's life, would you do it?
0: If it didn't cost you a dime and only took a little time and could literally save a life, would you do it? Can you believe that only 3% of people say yes to this? How's that possible? That's the real percentage of people who give blood. Let's roll up our sleeves and make a difference. 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We can do better than 3%. 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
7: Let's put the top down and fire up some hits. 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

You've heard the California Dreamin' by the Mamas and Papas, but it also was made by Jose Feliciano. It was the hit side of Light My Fire, which went to number three. His version of California Dream went up to number 43. Also, later on, it was used in one of Quentin Tarantino's movies. So here you go with Jose Feliciano's version of California Dreamin'.

0: According to the American Bird Conservatory, 3 billion birds have been killed by windmills since 2019. So, do you want cheap energy or no birds? 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
9: From your weather authority today, partial sunshine with a high near 70. Tonight, variably cloudy, lows 60 to 65. Tuesday, mostly cloudy with showers, breezy and warmer. Some locally heavy rain possible at times in the afternoon to evening, 70 to 75. Latest weather updates on the Your Erie to Go app. I'm Weather Authority meteorologist Craig Flint.
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11: You remember the country from the 60s, a lot different from 20s. All the music you're going to hear this half hour are country music from the 60s. The only big name I recognize from this group is Merle Kilgore. So here we go. Music from the 60s. Country.

People often talk about playing records backwards to find out, you know, some kind of message. 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
2: Vintage Victrola is going to take you out to the racetrack this morning. We're going to start off with Jim Nesbitt with a song called The Horse Race. Boy, I hope he wins.

0: Good evening, Animu lovers. Welcome in to Hee Haw Racetrack on this beautiful afternoon. The horses are at the starting gate eating a final bunch of fodder. We have a big crowd here this afternoon. Jello looks a little shaky while Butcher Knife is plenty sharp. And Bufferino, they tell me this afternoon, is twice as fast as Asperino. An exciting race. There's Ike coming into his starting position. Ike doesn't particularly like racing, but he loves the greens. And there's a horse that's favored this afternoon. It's Anison. And he's more than likely going to be in there pitching all the way. There's the gun. And they're off. Liverpill was just a little slow moving out of there, but Lightning really bolted out front. There goes Galette, shaving that lead off now as the horses move around the first turn. It's Railroad really making tracks, and Corset is stretched out. As they go around the second turn, Budget is straining. And finally, there's the horses moving up. In come Tax. As they come into the third turn, we have a new leader. There he goes. It's Kennedy. Nixon is a close second, and Khrushchev is putting on the squeeze. There comes Elvis now. Elvis is wiggling up through the pack. And now they come around the third turn as Chicken Pox breaking out and Toenail is hanging in there. Now, friends, as they round the fourth turn, Stocking is pulling up. And here they are coming across the finish line. And there is the winner, Anison. Yes, they're moving Anison into the winner's circle now. We'll have a word from him in just a moment. Here he is. He's just a little bit out of breath, but now a word from the winner, Anison.
1: I feel great, and racing doesn't upset my stomach.
0: Well, it was a real thrilling race this afternoon, friends. People were expecting more out of Foreign Aid, but the big letdown was Long Handles. And the disappointment, too, was Hula Dancer, who didn't show a thing. Join us again next week at the same time for the Racing Event of the Week, brought to you by Fodder and Sons Horse Feeds.

Recently, there was a story in the New York Times about the new Superman movie, claiming Superman is an immigrant because he came from another planet.

remember the Merv Griffin show that used to be on TV when we were kids? Well, he actually made some 45s. Here's one called St. Louis.

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7: From your Weather Authority for this afternoon, expect some partial sunshine with a high near 70. Tonight, variably cloudy sky, lows 60 to 65. Tuesday, mostly cloudy with showers, breezy and warmer. Some locally heavy rain possible at times in the afternoon to evening, 70 to 75. Latest weather updates on the Ear2Go app. I'm Weather Authority meteorologist Craig Flint.
8: 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We're going to start this half hour out with a guy that really started rock and roll with his rock around the clock. Here's Bill Haley with two EP he made back in the 50s.

0: Way before they were rock and roll rollers, Bill Haley and the Comets were a country western group. Yeah, like Al Cox and the Tombsters. But they were called Bill Haley and the Saddlemen. Here's more Bill Haley.
1: Now you're gonna leave. You think I'm gonna grieve. You think I'm gonna cry.

Up next, we have Charlie Gracie with Fabulous, and followed by Bobby Lewis with Tossin' and Turnin'. The guy can't sleep.

There's been an effort by the governor of Pennsylvania and the state legislature to bring more AI to Pennsylvania. Don't we have enough artificial intelligence around Canada Lake already?

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1: Bright Suns and hello, it is Cindy Scott here. Happy Monday to you. It's Monday again, and yeah, I know you don't want to hear that it's Monday again. I know. It's just one of those things I have to say that it's Monday. I know. I'm sorry. It's just one of those things. It just comes right back around again. I don't know what to tell you. I don't. But what I will tell you is that we're going to have a weird story today that, well, involves either one of those candies. You either love it or hate it, because you either love it or you hate it. Me, myself, and I don't mind it. I can't say I love it. I can't say I hate it. I don't mind it. If it's there, I'll eat it. If it's just what it is. I have like the token amount every year. Either way, we'll discuss it next in our weird story because it's being added to a popular item and you may or may not want to give it a try.

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4: Local news now from UCToday.org. I'm Trey Westerberg. This update brought to you by Cintas. A top job in the city of Corey will be open soon. Joni Smith, the city of Corey administrator, intends to retire. She has accrued personal time off for an early departure this year. Smith has been employed by the city in various jobs, including administrator, for more than 20 years. Today's planning session will take place as usual at the community center at 6 p.m. Meanwhile, Union City Borough Council will meet tonight at 6 p.m. at First Global Methodist Church. The agenda includes a homecoming trophy presentation, along with reviews of September reports from the borough's floodplain administrator, zoning officer, code enforcement, and police department. Council is also scheduled to consider starting a new police hiring process and installing cameras at the Little League ball field, borough garage, and city building. The village of Columbus is celebrating Columbus Day today with a car cruise, a chicken and biscuits dinner, and a presentation on local history. The car cruise, organized by Streets Machines Unlimited, runs from 4 to 7 p.m. at Mather Park. A chicken and biscuits dinner will be served from 5 to 7 p.m. at the Columbus Social Hall. Proceeds benefit the Corey Regional Fire Company. During the dinner, Ann Clark of the Corey Historical Society will present a slideshow highlighting the history of Columbus. The event will feature 50-50 raffles, basket raffles, and a lottery raffle. Recapping varsity football results from the weekend, on Friday, Maplewood beat Union City 29-14. Corey toppled Northwestern 55-14. Hickory beat Fort LaBeouf 56-13. CSP shut out Cattaraugus Little Valley 40-0 on Saturday.
5: Critics say the deal announced by President Trump, allowing Russian diesel into the U.S. and global markets, gives Vladimir Putin a financial lifeline and undermines U.S. sanctions. This, as some Republicans argue, it could lower fuel prices and give Trump leverage over Moscow. Trump says Russia will immediately release 300,000 tons of diesel to ease a global fuel shortage, with more shipments to follow. After touring hurricane damage in Destin, Senator Rick Scott is calling for Florida to come together, rebuild, and recover. Dewey Destin, whose restaurant was heavily damaged by Hurricane Isaias, says people in the city named for his great-great-grandfather have been doing just that.
6: You know what? I've probably had 25 calls from people from our community and from people all over the country wanting to know how things were and wanting to know what they could do to help.
5: Isaias is blamed for 5 deaths in Florida, Alabama, and South Carolina. On the other coast, cleanup is continuing after the remnants of Tropical Storm Rachel hit Southern California and parts of the desert southwest over the weekend. I'm Jennifer Kuiper.
7: 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Pittsburgh Steelers football, they get the win on Sunday as they knock off the Indianapolis Colts 34-22, the final score. Good performance from Aaron Rodgers, 22 of 31, 235 yards and 3 scores. However, Jaylen Warren was the guy who really drove the bus for the Steelers, as he has 188 total yards with 2 long touchdowns. Steelers back above 500 at 3-2. They will visit Tampa Bay coming up on Sunday. The Bills play Monday Night Football tonight out west to take on the Rams. Wide receiver DJ Moore, quarterback D. Alford, and lineman Landon Jackson are all questionable to play in the game, while defensive tackle Ed Oliver and receiver Joshua Palmer are each going to miss the game. That's your Sports Flash for UCToday.org. I'm Matt Pauley.
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12: From your weather authority for this afternoon, expect some partial sunshine with a high near 70. Tonight, variably cloudy sky, lows 60 to 65. Tuesday, mostly cloudy with showers, breezy and warmer. Some locally heavy rain possible at times in the afternoon to evening, 70 to 75.

weird story time, and we are going to be discussing some weird toppings being added to a popular pizza in your frozen food section. Tombstone Pizza is unleashing a Halloween creation that may haunt your traditionalists. And no, it's not pineapple. No, it's going to be a frozen cheese or pepperoni pizza that is also topped with candy corn. Yep, candy corn. Frozen pizza maker is calling it the pizza nobody asked for, and they're insisting the bizarre combination is weirdly good. The limited edition offering is coming with a side of candy corn for sprinkling over the melted cheese and toppings, letting the brave snackers create their own sweet and savory nightmare. The Halloween stunt costs just $1.31 with shipping included. It debuted last week with additional online drops scheduled for the 23rd of this month. Tombstone says the idea was conjured in the spookiest corners of the internet, and frankly, that sounds about right. I mean, you could just give it a try. You could just do it yourself. If you have some candy corn at home, you don't have to really just, you know, buy it online. You could just get a regular Tombstone cheese or pepperoni pizza and put your own candy corn on it yourself. Not that I'm saying go ahead and get it from Tombstone, but then again, you won't get like the special like packaging that they also offer with it. And there you are.

0: 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And it's something that, to be honest with you, I have been doing for quite some time. And I'm just going to say, why did it take this person so long to figure out what I've been doing for so long? Either way, it's a feel-good story to help you save some money.
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6: More shoppers are planning to use AI this year to shop during Black Friday and Cyber Monday sales. A new report from YouGov found planned AI use among likely holiday shoppers more than doubled since last year at 34% planning to use AI. Those planning to use or considering using AI to shop said trying to find the best price is their top reason to use the technology. However, more than half of AI shoppers at 56% are concerned about inaccurate or outdated information. Nearly 8 in 10 Americans blame the Trump administration for rising costs of living. A new Reuters survey found that 78% of Americans, including 64% of Republicans and 95% of Democrats, believe at least some of the responsibility for rising prices is on the White House. This is President Trump's approval rating plummets amid the ongoing war in Iran, which has surged global energy prices, and his administration's move to hike tariffs on trading partners, including Canada. Consumer sentiment hit a 5-month low in October. Matt Mattinson has more.
7: The University of Michigan's early reading for the month edged lower on concerns over high prices and worries about the economy. The survey noted a steep drop in sentiment among lower-income consumers as frustration over the cost of living continues to rise. Both short- and long-term inflation expectations increased to their highest levels since May. I'm Matt Mattinson.
6: Starbucks is reported to be considering a potential takeover of Chipotle Mexican Grill. That's according to the Financial Times, which says the coffee giant recently worked with advisors on a proposed effort to unite the two chains.
8: Starbucks buying Chipotle would basically create the third or fourth largest restaurant company in the world.
6: Jonathan Mays, editor-in-chief of Restaurant Business Magazine, says such a deal would reunite Starbucks CEO Brian Niccol with the burrito chain that he headed for 6 years. The financial team says a merger would create a company that had almost $50 billion in combined sales last year. With your consumer and business news, I'm Chris Karagi.
9: 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Sunny 105.7.

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is feel good story time, and there is nothing that makes you feel better than saving some money, having a little extra money in your wallet or in your debit card or however which way you want to put it. There's nothing better than saving some money, especially when it comes to your groceries. Now, I'm just going to premise this by saying I have been doing this for a really long time, but this is something that, in case you haven't known about it, the Budgetnista, also known as the financial educator and influencer Tiffany Alex, or Alish, I don't know how to say it, but she calls herself the Budgetnista, has surprisingly a simple trick, and that is to build your shopping list in a delivery app or on an online shopping app for the store you're going to. Even if you're actually going to the store. She says browsing the aisles can lead to impulse buys, and if you're on the app, it lets you check your cupboards and exactly what you need, and you just buy that. Yeah, it actually lets you see the total before you shop. A few other tips: plan meals around sales, buy frozen fruits and vegetables when they're cheaper, and skip pre-cut or pre-packaged foods because convenience comes with a markup. Adding a few meat-free meals to your week can cut the grocery bill even further. Now, I have been doing this for a really long time, mainly because, doing shopping online for groceries and having a pickup option, I've been doing for a while, because not being able to take my children into the store and fight over something that they want that they don't need, being a TOY, you get where I'm going, has been a wonderful thing, to be honest with you. But I have found it is so cost effective because I do just that. I can sit there and I can work out my meals for the week. I can go around the kitchen and figure out what is it that I need and what is it that I don't need. And what's really nice is that a lot of the different shopping places go through your favorites. They're like, we know you order this every single time. Do you need this again? Are you out of this? Do you need to order this again? They go through and they pick out, these are your favorites. Go through your favorites first. Check your cupboards. Check your pantry. Check your fridge. It is a phenomenal thing. And it keeps you from going into the store. Even if you have to go into the store and go through your groceries, you have your list already done because it's in your shopping cart. So she's onto something. I've been onto something. It saves you money. Trust me, because the worst thing to do is go into the store not knowing what you need to get. And the other second worst thing, far worse thing than that, is not knowing what you need to get, is going in when you're starving. Oh, going into the grocery store when you are hungry is the worst.

Ain't That a Shame? That's Domino. 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
4: From your Weather Authority for this afternoon, expect some partial sunshine with a high near 70. Tonight, variably cloudy sky, lows 60 to 65. Tuesday, mostly cloudy with showers, breezy and warmer. Some locally heavy rain possible at times in the afternoon to evening, 70 to 75. Latest weather updates on the Or Ear to Go app. I'm Weather Authority meteorologist Craig Flint.
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1: There's lots of great music on the radio, but there's so much more you haven't heard. 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
2: Singer-songwriter and musician Kiki Dee is probably most famous for her 1976 duet with Elton John called Don't Go Breaking My Heart. But the truth is, Kiki Dee put out her very first album in 1968, 1 year before Elton John put out his very first album. Now, her first album was simply called I'm Kiki Dee. Her newest album, put out in 2024, is called Two Sides to Every Story. She's a great songwriter, so let's check out one of those songs from that album. Here is the song Heart to Beat. It's off the album Two Sides to Every Story. Here is Kiki Dee.

There is a song, Heart to Beat, by singer and songwriter Kiki D, off her 2024 album called Two Sides to Every Story. Now, besides all the studio albums she's put out, over 20 in all, Kiki D has also done live musical theater. And Don't Go Breaking My Heart is not the only duet she's done with Elton John. In 1993, her and Elton John got together again for his album called Duets and a song called True Love. Thanks for joining me for The Music Is Out There. I'm Dr. Kevin. Tune in next time for more great music you probably haven't heard right here on Sunny 105.7.

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0: Betty, is that Jimmy's ring you're wearing?
1: Mm-hmm. 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
0: Is he picking you up after school today?
1: Mm-mm.
0: By the way, where'd you...

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0: Really News is coming up next, but this is one that the guys should probably listen to as well, because we all know that you're going to help out with the laundry too, right? Right? And we're going to go over some things on what you should not be putting in your washing machine. Okay? You don't put these things in the washing machine. You do not do this. 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
1: It's Girly News time on your Monday. It is Cindy Scott here. And I want you to get some, like a notepad, pen and paper. Get whatever you need to get to take some notes down, because today in Girly News, we're going to go over some things that you should not be putting in the washing machine ever, ever, ever, ever. Now, this isn't like a complete list. These are just some of the top things you should really not be putting in your washing machine. And it's some fabrics, some other types of things that you really shouldn't be doing. No. For starters, fabrics with flammable chemicals on them, like you accidentally got like motor oil on it, but like other things like, you know, wash rags or clothing that got contaminated with like the motor oil or paint thinner. Don't put them in your washing machine, because even the littlest bit of heat from washing or drying, because trust me, just because you put it in the washing machine doesn't mean that you got all of that out, can potentially ignite those chemicals and cause a fire. Hello, the last season of Stranger Things. Do you remember? Hello, if you watched it, you know. Trust me, you don't want to do that. Other things, memory foam pillows, the agitation and heat of washing machine can actually distort or even break down the memory foam. Plus, once you get those things completely submerged in the water, it's hard to get the water out of the memory foams. You ask me, why do I know that? I have two boys. That's how I know that. Got it? Got it. Okay. Rugs. Unless the rug specifically is labeled machine washable with the instructions on how to wash it, it is best to keep them out of the washer. Probably use some type of carpet machine, like carpet steamer, to help you with that. Too many items. Don't cram an entire mountain of laundry into one load. Overloading can throw the machine off and put it off balance. Put extra stress on the washer. 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
8: Anthropic says users can't direct harmful or abusive language toward Claude. It comes as the AI company tries to push religious figures to consider whether Claude might have a soul. The company also says users can't use Claude for election interference or to create fabricated news outlets. OpenAI's projected revenue has reportedly fallen short by about $20 billion. That would put the company's annualized revenue significantly below Anthropic's number. The Financial Times says OpenAI's annualized revenue is at about $50 billion. Apple is reportedly set to release a touchscreen MacBook Pro. Bloomberg says it's among the models that will be coming out on October 27th. Your next phone signal could come from space. The FCC is moving toward a new spectrum auction designed to help smartphones connect directly to satellites. The goal is to improve coverage in places where traditional cell service is weak or unavailable. The technology expands, it could make staying connected easier for travelers, rural communities, and people facing emergencies. Tech Report, I'm Tammy Trujillo.
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0: Diana Ross and the Supremes. I'm Gonna Make You Love Me.
1: Sky News is next. We're going to talk about the phantom vibrations or buzzing from your phone. Have you ever had that? I'm sure you have. Oh boy, it's a real thing. I'm only going to talk about this because I remember clearly going through this. Yes, because it's a real thing. I don't talk about these things if I don't think that they're real. And yes, this is a real thing. Phantom vibrations. It's surprisingly common.

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1: And have you ever reached for your phone because you felt it buzz, or you felt the if you have a smartphone that's linked to your phone, you felt the vibration of your watch because your phone is going off or something, but you found out, oh, it was nothing? You're not imagining things, because technically you are. It's called phantom vibrations, and it's a real thing. And studies are actually finding that 89% of people experience them. I have experienced them. Yeah. Back when I was frequently in the dating scene, you know, and you're talking to somebody and they seem interested, and you're actually dating and you're with someone. You're with someone and you talk to them all the time, and there's checks and balances and you're getting in all this other. You experience that. Seriously, you do. Researchers are actually thinking that your brain gets so used to expecting calls and text on the regular that it can mistake a muscle twitch or clothes brushing your skin for a phone notification. Heavy phone use and the grueling workload have all been linked to more phantom buzzes. And the weird part, turning off vibrate mode may actually help make those phantom buzzes disappear. So you could just turn off the vibrate, you know, function on the phone or your watch. Will you do that? Probably not. I know I won't. Because see when I'm doing this, I turn everything on silent, and I need to have that in case, like, you know, school calls with my kids and it's kind of like, oh boy, what's going on now? Because you need that, because it's kind of like important. Because the end of the day, like, I'm still doing this. I'm entertaining you, but I'm also a mom. You know where I'm going with this, right? Always got to be 24/7 mom. Like that. Yep. Oh, yes.
2: You know what was on the jukebox in the front. Now Matt the Cat's going to show you what was on the juke in the back.
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7: From your weather authority for this afternoon, expect some partial sunshine with a high near 70. Tonight, variably cloudy sky, lows 60 to 65. Tuesday, mostly cloudy with showers, breezy and warmer. Some locally heavy rain possible at times in the afternoon to evening, 70 to 75. Latest weather updates on the Your Ear to Go app. I'm Weather Authority meteorologist Craig Flint.

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9: Hello, and welcome to another edition of your Daily Beatle Break. Today we feature an instrumental version of a Beatles song that was recorded by Beatles producer George Martin. Paul, George Harrison, and John give us their initial thoughts on meeting George Martin.
10: George had been famous at EMI for really doing the lesser acts. He'd been thrown all the bones. All the big people like Shirley Bassey would go to other producers.
11: He was kind of very nice and friendly, but sort of like a school teacher.
12: George had done no rock and roll when we met him, and we'd never been in the studio, so we did a lot of learning together. He had a very great musical knowledge and background.
9: Today's original song served as the title song for both a Beatles film and its soundtrack album. The original song was also released as a single in Britain and was number one for 3 weeks in both Britain and the U.S. Today's song was originally written by John, but George Martin isn't the only one to cover this song. In 1968, Deep Purple recorded a cover version for their album, Shades of Deep Purple. And in 1970, the Carpenters recorded a cover version for release on their album, Close to You. Here's George Martin's version of Help on your Daily Beatle Break.

Well, that's going to do it for this edition of your Daily Beetle Break. I'm Dave Marino. Thanks for joining us. And we'll catch you right here next time. Same beat time, same beat channel for your Daily Beetle Break.

finishing up Monday. Thank you so much for joining me. We're going to have a fun, weird story tomorrow about Mexico's newest National Guard recruit. It's not what you think.

0: on here. And as I close things up today with our Monday, I want you to take a second to take a nice breather. Yes, Monday is almost over. It's almost over. Take a nice deep breath and just realize, yes, it is almost done. We're almost done. Yeah, we're almost in the clear. So tomorrow for our Tuesday, our weird story is going to involve Mexico's newest National Guard recruit. And it is not what you think. It is not. It is the most unexpectedly weird and unique National Guard recruit. But that's all for tomorrow on your Tuesday with me, Cindy Scott.
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5: More shoppers are planning to use AI this year to shop during Black Friday and Cyber Monday sales. A new report from YouGov found planned AI use among likely holiday shoppers more than doubled since last year at 34% planning to use AI. Those planning to use or considering using AI to shop said trying to find the best price is their top reason to use the technology. However, more than half of AI shoppers at 56% are concerned about inaccurate or outdated information. Nearly 8 in 10 Americans blame the Trump administration for rising costs of living. A new Reuters survey found that 78% of Americans, including 64% of Republicans and 95% of Democrats, believe at least some of the responsibility for rising prices is on the White House. This is President Trump's approval rating plummets amid the ongoing war in Iran, which has surged global energy prices, and his administration's move to hike tariffs on trading partners, including Canada. Consumer sentiment hit a 5-month low in October. Matt Mattinson has more.
6: The University of Michigan's early reading for the month edged lower on concerns over high prices and worries about the economy. The survey noted a steep drop in sentiment among lower-income consumers as frustration over the cost of living continues to rise. Both short- and long-term inflation expectations increased to their highest levels since May. I'm Matt Mattinson.
5: Starbucks is reported to be considering a potential takeover of Chipotle Mexican Grill. That's according to the Financial Times, which says the coffee giant recently worked with advisors on a proposed effort to unite the two chains.
7: Starbucks buying Chipotle would basically create the third or fourth largest restaurant company in the world.
5: Jonathan Mays, editor-in-chief of Restaurant Business Magazine, says such a deal would reunite Starbucks CEO Brian Niccol with the burrito chain that he headed for 6 years. The financial team says a merger would create a company that had almost $50 billion in combined sales last year. With your consumer and business news, I'm Chris Caraggio.
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I'd still be loving you. When mountains crumble to the sea,

Thanks for hanging out on the What's a Josh broadcast on today, Monday, the 12th day of October. How are you feeling today on National Farmers Day? Big shout out to all the farmers. One of the things that I love since I moved into a rural community is the togetherness of a lot of the farmers. And we've got a really great farm market stand just up the road over here. And the whole farm, the whole family, super cool. They delivered straw to my house the other day. And you might be like, why do you need that? Well, we had like this big festival, so we needed it for our display. And it was just cool because my mom went over there asking about it and they just dropped it off. So it was super cool of them to do that. Anyway, happy National Farmers Day. And if today's your day, if it's your birthday, happy birthday to you.

0: What's a Josh broadcast? Happy Motivational Monday to you, trying to get you going for this week. And I want to know, what is your quote, your mantra? What happened to you already that's good? Something that you got to share to get everybody going for you. We'd love to hear from you over at whatsajosh.com. 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
3: For UCToday.org, I'm JT reporting. Cory City Council meets tonight at 6 for a planning session. In a letter to Council, Joni Smith, the City of Cory Administrator, advises the Council she intends to retire. Smith states her resignation is effective February 12, 2027, but her last day of work will be October 2nd of this year. She's accrued personal time off for an early departure. The Village of Columbus is celebrating Columbus Day today with a car cruise, a chicken and biscuits dinner, and presentation of local history. The car cruise, organized by Streets Machines Unlimited, runs from 4 until 7 at Mather Park. A chicken and biscuits dinner will be served from 5 to 7 at the Columbus Social Hall. Proceeds benefit the Cory Regional Fire Department. During the dinner, Ann Clark of the Cory Historical Society will present a slideshow highlighting the history of Columbus. The event will also feature 50-50 raffles, basket raffles, and lottery raffle. Cory police have reported several recent incidents involving suspected impaired driving and public drunkenness. On September 15th, 61-year-old Douglas Reynolds of Cory was involved in a crash on Mead Avenue. Police determined Reynolds was operating a vehicle under the influence of alcohol and charged him with DUI. On September 29th, police responded to a one-vehicle crash on Mead Avenue involving 40-year-old Kimberly LuPole of Clymer, New York. Police determined LuPole was under the influence of alcohol. She was processed, released to a sober adult, and will answer to a DUI charge. In a separate case, 29-year-old Levi Durie of Cory was charged with public drunkenness after police encountered him attempting to walk along the sidewalk near North Center Street. Police said that Durie was stumbling and admitted to smoking marijuana. He was later released to a family member. A 22-year-old Owen Smith of Jamestown, New York, was charged after a September 29th crash on Concord Street and East Church Street. Police said Smith failed a stop at a posted stop sign. Two people were taken to the Cory Hospital with non-life-threatening injuries. Recapping the varsity football results from the weekend, on Friday, Maplewood beat Union City 29-14. Cory topped Northwestern 55-14. Hickory beat Fort LaBeouf 56-13. And CSP shut out Cattaraugus Little Valley 40-0 on Saturday. That's it for now. JT reporting.
4: Cleanup efforts remain ongoing after Hurricane Isaias. It was the first Atlantic hurricane of the year. 5 deaths are blamed on the storm, 2 in Florida, 2 in Alabama, another in South Carolina. Meanwhile, as of earlier this morning, thousands remained without power. According to PowerOutage.us, over 150,000 people are still in the dark across Florida. President Trump is defending his deal with Russia for diesel fuel after it received criticism. Last week, he announced Russia would immediately release 300,000 tons of diesel to ease a global fuel shortage, with more shipments to follow. In a Truth Social post this morning, Trump said he made the right choice for the American people. The deal received backlash, with critics saying it gives Russian President Putin a financial lifeline and undermines U.S. sanctions. Some Republicans argued it could lower fuel prices and give Trump leverage over Moscow. Tonight's Powerball drawing will be worth at least $538 million after nobody won the grand prize on Saturday. I'm Chris Caraggio.
5: 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NFL, the Buffalo Bills are in Los Angeles to take on the Rams tonight. A good quarterback matchup between Matt Stafford and Josh Allen. Buffalo 3-1. They're averaging 32 points per game, highest scoring team in the league. The Rams with the number 2 passing offense in the NFL, they are 2-2. The Steelers beat Indianapolis 34-22 Sunday, moving to 3-2 on the year. Aaron Rodgers, 235 passing yards, 3 touchdowns. 2 of those to Pat Freiermuth, the other to Jaylen Warren, who also had 101 yards rushing, including a 50-yard touchdown touchdown score. Chris Boswell knocked down two field goals. Cleveland lost to the New York Jets at MetLife Stadium 17-12. They dropped to 3-2. Deshaun Watson had 155 passing yards, a touchdown to Denzel Boston. He did not throw an interception, but the Browns had two turnovers. I'm Tony Desiri, and that's your Sports Flash delivered by UCtoday.org.
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8: From your Weather Authority for this afternoon, expect some partial sunshine with a high near 70. Tonight, variably cloudy sky, lows 60 to 65. Tuesday, mostly cloudy with showers, breezy and warmer. Some locally heavy rain possible at times in the afternoon to evening, 70 to 75. Latest weather updates on the Your Ear to Go app. I'm Weather Authority meteorologist Craig Flint.

It's Motivational Monday here on the What's a Josh broadcast. The quote of the day, and I love this one, from Dale Carnegie. Success is getting what you want. Happiness is wanting what you get. Didn't Sheryl Crow say something like that? It's not having what you want, it's wanting what you've got. Yeah, great lyric. Heard from Lauren already. Something good already happened today, Josh. I took the long way to work just to enjoy the fall colors. Totally worth the extra few minutes. Lauren, thank you for that one. Want to hear from you over at whatsajosh.com.

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1: Hanging out on the What's a Josh broadcast this Motivational Monday. Big shout out to Heather. I finally crossed something off my to-do list that's been hanging over my head for months. What a relief. I got my ceiling fixed. That's one of the things I procrastinate on the most. I've got this old plaster ceiling in our spare bedroom, and it's cracked, and the plaster's coming loose from the lath. I've got the screws. I've got it. I've got it set up to where I can fix it, but I'm just like, boy, I really don't want to do that. So, Heather, congratulations for getting to where you got. More on the way.
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Hanging out on the What's a Josh broadcast. Head over to whatsajosh.com for the video series, The Paranormal Exploring Project. That's the series that I do with my friend Tammy. We wrapped up the three-part series for the Bell Mansion. This place is absolutely incredible. If you didn't watch any of the parts, you got to start watching it. They're 20-minute episodes, three parts, over at whatsajosh.com. It's all linked up right there. If you get a chance, check that out. Next up, we're doing a haunted village, and that video is going to be released this Thursday.

Gene Pitney, It Hurts to Be in Love. John and Heidi in the morning, and Canada Lake's greatest hits all day. 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

0: hanging on the What's a Josh broadcast. We're talking scary movies, and I know I feel like we've been talking about this a lot, but this past weekend, I watched one on NBC Peacock, and I am never going to be the same after seeing this, and apparently it's been a trending movie that everybody's been watching. What is it? I'll tell you next.
1: 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I'm Casey Petrowski from The Beatles Show. 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
4: 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This afternoon, partly sunny with a high near 72. Tonight, a chance of showers and thunderstorms, partly cloudy with a low around 59. Looking ahead to Tuesday, a chance of showers and thunderstorms, mostly sunny with a high near 80. Currently, it's 70 and overcast. For UCToday.org, I'm Bill Banks with your weather flash.

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1: You're on the What's a Josh broadcast. Have you seen the movie? And I'm not going to say much about it because I don't want to give the ending away. Obsession. It's available to stream on Peacock, NBC Peacock. I thought it was going to be shades of Swim Fan. Do you remember that movie from like the early 2000s or late 90s? I was wrong. This movie, I actually, after watching this movie, I looked over at my dog, Millie, and I'm like, this is how you look at me, isn't it? You're nuts. Anyway, interesting story about this. They made this movie on a $750,000 budget, and already it's grossed over $400 million. Yeah, I want to know if you've seen this and what you think about it, and what should we be streaming? What scary movie should we be watching right now up on Netflix, Peacock, whatever you got? Love to hear from you at whatsajosh.com.

0: From the What's a Josh broadcast. So what scary movie should we be watching for the spooky season? Kevin said, talk to me. I wasn't expecting much, but it completely creeped me out. Melissa, I finally watched Long Legs, stuck with me for a couple days. Brian, The Conjuring. I've seen it 5 times and still gets me. You know, as much as I'm into that stuff, I've never seen The Conjuring. I'm going to have to watch that. We also watched Wrong Turn, the reboot. Did not know that was going to go where it went either. I watched that on Saturday night. My mom came over and we had a little scary movie night. And I was just like, this is not what I thought was going to happen at all. Anyway, I'd love to hear from you over at whatsajosh.com.
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6: Other Mommy topped the box office. The sci-fi horror movie starring Jessica Chastain as a sinister entity appearing in a young girl's closet earned more than $27.5 million in its debut, despite overly negative reviews from critics and audiences alike. The Social Reckoning, Aaron Sorkin's follow-up to The Social Network, made just $5.5 million.
7: Let's go surfing now, everybody's learning how. 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
6: Love is back on stage with the Beach Boys, despite what longtime collaborator John Stamos calls some serious health challenges. The 85-year-old, the only original member of the group, performed in Cincinnati and Nashville this weekend, months after the band put its tour on hold, canceling several shows. Stamos says doctors, family, and friends have urged Love to focus on his health, but the singer insists performing keeps him going.
8: So if I get jealous, I can't help it.
6: Justin Timberlake and Jessica Biel's 11-year-old son is making his acting debut. Silas Timberlake has a brief, non-speaking cameo in the new Apple TV Plus film Matchbox the Movie, which also stars his mother. She says Silas has had an interest in acting for a while now, and it's probably not the last time that we'll see him on screen. That's entertainment. I'm Daria Albin.
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Another What's a Josh broadcast at whatsajosh.com. Click message me. Got our videos going on right now with the Paranormal Exploring Project. We just wrapped up the 3-part series at the Bell Mansion. It was a funeral home for like 90 years, and it has ties to the John Dillinger gang, Homer Van Meter. And we had a crazy experience there. If you just want the story, you can check that out over at whatsajosh.com. But the entire experience of the night was completely insane. This week, we're headed to a haunted village, or a said-to-be haunted village, that debuts on Thursday over at whatsajosh.com.

0: You're on the What's a Josh broadcast. I want to hear about the spooky movies that you've been streaming before we get to the retro movie quote of the day. And the only reason I extended this now is because Rachel said the Autopsy of Jane Doe. Go in knowing as little as possible. Here's what I've heard. Stephen King himself, you know, the author Stephen King, said do not watch that movie alone. I'm going to watch that one alone because I don't think anybody's going to watch it with me. Rachel, thank you for that message. Love to hear from you over at whatsajosh.com. But we're going to head over to the retro movie quote of the day coming up in just a few minutes. And we're going back to 1991. Stick around.
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3: 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Cory City Council meets tonight at 6 for a planning session. In a letter to Council, Joni Smith, the City of Cory Administrator, advises the Council she intends to retire. Smith states her resignation is effective February 12, 2027, but her last day of work will be October 2nd of this year. She's accrued personal time off for an early departure. The Village of Columbus is celebrating Columbus Day today with a car cruise, a chicken and biscuits dinner, and presentation of local history. The car cruise, organized by Streets Machines Unlimited, runs from 4 until 7 at Mather Park. A chicken and biscuits dinner will be served from 5 to 7 at the Columbus Social Hall. Proceeds benefit the Cory Regional Fire Department. During the dinner, Ann Clark of the Cory Historical Society will present a slideshow highlighting the history of Columbus. The event will also feature 50-50 raffles, basket raffles, and lottery raffle. Cory police have reported several recent incidents involving suspected impaired driving and public drunkenness. On September 15th, 61-year-old Douglas Reynolds of Cory was involved in a crash on Mead Avenue. Police determined Reynolds was operating a vehicle under the influence of alcohol and charged him with DUI. On September 29th, police responded to a one-vehicle crash on Mead Avenue involving 40-year-old Kimberly LuPole of Clymer, New York. Police determined LuPole was under the influence of alcohol. She was processed, released to a sober adult, and will answer to a DUI charge. In a separate case, 29-year-old Levi Durie of Cory was charged with public drunkenness after police encountered him attempting to walk along the sidewalk near North Center Street. Police said that Durie was stumbling and admitted to smoking marijuana. He was later released to a family member. A 22-year-old Owen Smith of Jamestown, New York, was charged after a September 29th crash on Concord Street and East Church Street. Police said Smith failed to stop at a posted stop sign. Two people were taken to the Cory Hospital with non-life-threatening injuries. Recapping the varsity football results from the weekend, on Friday, Maplewood beat Union City 29-14. Cory topped Northwestern 55-14. Hickory beat Fort LaBeouf 56-13. And CSP shut out Cattaraugus Little Valley 40-0 on Saturday. That's it for now. JT reporting.
4: Minnesota Congresswoman Ilhan Omar is calling a federal raid of her home an attempt to target political enemies and weaponize federal law enforcement. The Democrat posted a statement on social media after federal agents searched her Washington, D.C. area home this morning. The raid was reportedly in connection to an investigation into Omar's immigration paperwork. She went on to say that President Trump has targeted her for 10 years with what she called baseless lies and smear campaigns. This comes after Homeland Security Secretary Mark Wayne Mullen revealed there was an ongoing investigation into Omar and claimed she married her brother to bring him to the U.S. President Trump is considering joining Saudi Arabia's strikes on Houthi rebels following attacks on the Riyadh airport over the weekend. Saturday's attack by the Iran-backed Houthis left at least 13 people dead, including one American, and injured more than 300 others. The airport was struck again Sunday, causing a fire and several injuries. Trump told reporters on Saturday that he was weighing his options. I'm Chris Coraggio.
5: 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Foster Griffin getting the start for the Cleveland Guardians tonight. Game one of the ALCS with the Tampa Bay Rays at Tropicana Field. A best of seven series for the American League pennant. Drew Rasmussen will get the start for the Rays, who took 5 of 6 against Cleveland during the regular season. NFL, the Bills and the Rams will meet tonight at SoFi Stadium. Buffalo 3-1, putting up 32 points per game, the highest scoring team in the league. Rams at 2-2, the number two passing offense in the NFL, led by quarterback Matt Stafford. Sunday, the Steelers beat Indianapolis 34-22. Aaron Rodgers, 3 touchdowns, 2 of those to Pat Freiermuth. Jalen Warren had a touchdown catch and a touchdown run. Cleveland, they fell to the Jets 17-12. They dropped to 3-2. Deshaun Watson, 155 passing yards and a touchdown to Denzel Boston. I'm Tony Desiri, and that's your Sports Flash, delivered by UCtoday.org.
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7: With your weather flash, I'm Bill Banks, UCtoday.org. 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Tonight, a chance of showers and thunderstorms. Partly cloudy, with a low around 59. On Tuesday, a chance of showers and thunderstorms, then a slight chance of showers. Mostly sunny, with a high near 80. Tuesday night brings partly cloudy skies with a low around 60. Currently, it's 71 and clear. For UCtoday.org, I'm Bill Banks with your weather flash.

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0: on the What's a Josh broadcast at whatsajosh.com. Click message me. Got our videos going on right now with the Paranormal Exploring Project. We just wrapped up the 3-part series at the Bell Mansion. It was a funeral home for like 90 years, and it has ties to the John Dillinger gang, Homer Van Meter. And we had a crazy experience there. 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

0: Well, that's it for the What's a Josh broadcast on this Monday. Thanks for hanging out. I always appreciate you. If you want to keep in touch while I'm out, head over to my website, whatsajosh.com.
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5: More shoppers are planning to use AI this year to shop during Black Friday and Cyber Monday sales. A new report from YouGov found planned AI use among likely holiday shoppers more than doubled since last year at 34% planning to use AI. Those planning to use or considering using AI to shop said trying to find the best price is their top reason to use the technology. However, more than half of AI shoppers at 56% are concerned about inaccurate or outdated information. Nearly 8 in 10 Americans blame the Trump administration for rising costs of living. A new Reuters survey found that 78% of Americans, including 64% of Republicans and 95% of Democrats, believe at least some of the responsibility for rising prices is on the White House. This is President Trump's approval rating plummets amid the ongoing war in Iran, which has surged global energy prices, and his administration's move to hike tariffs on trading partners, including Canada. Consumer sentiment hit a 5-month low in October. Matt Mattinson has more.
6: The University of Michigan's early reading for the month edged lower on concerns over high prices and worries about the economy. The survey noted a steep drop in sentiment among lower-income consumers as frustration over the cost of living continues to rise. Both short- and long-term inflation expectations increased to their highest levels since May. I'm Matt Mattinson.
5: Starbucks is reported to be considering a potential takeover of Chipotle Mexican Grill. That's according to the Financial Times, which says the coffee giant recently worked with advisors on a proposed effort to unite the two chains.
7: Starbucks buying Chipotle would basically create the third or fourth largest restaurant company in the world.
5: Jonathan Mays, editor-in-chief of Restaurant Business Magazine, says such a deal would reunite Starbucks CEO Brian Niccol with the burrito chain that he headed for 6 years. The financial team says a merger would create a company that had almost $50 billion in combined sales last year. With your consumer and business news, I'm Chris Caraggio.
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0: Now, apparently these days, if you don't like a certain segment of geography, you can just rename it, which is exactly what the city of Cleveland did. Their city council made headlines just a couple of weeks back about renaming a local portion of Lake Erie, which is up, you know, right up against Cleveland, renaming that portion the Gulf of Cleveland. Now, they say it's a fun branding move to boost tourism and, you know, have some local pride in the waterfront. You know, I like the enthusiasm, but calling a part of Lake Erie the Gulf is like putting a rear spoiler on a 2004 Honda Civic. It just doesn't make it a speedboat. You know, and if Cleveland gets to rebrand a part of Lake Erie into a gulf, then I'm officially going to rename my plastic kiddie pool as the Resort at Dean Bay, you know?
1: You know what was on the jukebox in the front. Now Matt the Cat's going to show you what was on the juke in the back.
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5: With your weather flash, I'm Bill Banks, UCToday.org. 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Tonight, a chance of showers and thunderstorms. Partly cloudy with a low around 59. Tomorrow, Tuesday, brings a chance of showers and thunderstorms, then a slight chance of showers, mostly sunny, with a high near 80. Tuesday night will be partly cloudy with a low around 60. Currently, it's 68 and clear. For UCToday.org, I'm Bill Banks with your weather flash.
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I've heard people say that too much of anything is not good for you, baby. But I don't know about that. There's many times that we've loved and we've shared love and made love. It doesn't seem to me like it's enough. It's just not enough, baby.

0: airplane seats really haven't changed much over the years, but the international carrier Emirates is upgrading one of the most frustrating parts of the economy cabin, the headrest. 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I mean, trying to catch a nap in economy is feeling like, you know, you're trying to do yoga sitting up. You're awake after like 20 minutes of a stiff neck, drool on your shoulder, and your headrest is just a stranger next to you.
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I'm a bit of a germaphobe, especially this time of year. We're getting into the winter time when the puking sicknesses start really showing up. So, yeah, I've got more hand sanitizer with me than normal, and washing my hands is almost a religion at this point. But when it comes to hand soaps, it looks like the hand soaps may be dirtier than we thought. What? The world has gone upside down. We'll talk about this coming up in just a few minutes.

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1: 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I'm Casey Petrowski from The Beatles Show. 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
3: With your weather flash, I'm Bill Banks, uctoday.org. 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Tonight, a chance of showers and thunderstorms. Partly cloudy with a low around 59. Looking ahead to Tuesday, a chance of showers and thunderstorms, then a slight chance of showers. Mostly sunny with a high near 80. Currently, it's 64 and clear. For uctoday.org, I'm Bill Banks with your weather flash.
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Now, here's a plot twist nobody wanted. 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Health officials just issued a massive recall covering 6 different brands of liquid hand soap, which is distributed across 15 states. And after testing, they revealed that those hand soaps might be contaminated with harmful bacteria. Come on, soap, you had one job. 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You know times are tough when you're washing your hands with soap that might be toxicologically inadequate for germ killing.

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0: all been there where you've maybe had a rough day, you're feeling a little impatient, you're waiting in line for whatever it is, maybe at the store, maybe at a convenience location or the fast food restaurant, whatever. We've all gotten a little impatient at the checkout line. This one person went a little too far. We're going to talk about her story coming up in just a few minutes as we have more of the Terry Dean program on the way.
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